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3: Now it is time for Tide Tones PM, your afternoon tide report from Radio Sausalito. Your reporter is Greg Grunke. Today is Saturday, June 20th, 2026. A high tide of 5.4 feet will occur at 5:41 p.m., followed by a low tide of 2.1 feet at 11:31 p.m. The next high tide will be 4.4 feet at 5 a.m. tomorrow, followed by a low tide of 0.5 feet at 11:14 a.m. All tide data is for the Golden Gate, so compensate accordingly. Today's sunrise was at 5:48. Sunset will be at 8:35, with darkness by 9:46. And there you have it, today's tide report for San Francisco Bay, brought to you by the Call of the Sea, wishing you a good day.

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3: Now it is time for Tide Tones PM, your afternoon tide report from Radio Sausalito. Your reporter is Greg Grunke. Today is Saturday, June 20th, 2026. A high tide of 5.4 feet will occur at 5:41 p.m., followed by a low tide of 2.1 feet at 11:31 p.m. The next high tide will be 4.4 feet at 5 a.m. tomorrow, followed by a low tide of 0.5 feet at 11:14 a.m. All tide data is for the Golden Gate, so compensate accordingly. Today's sunrise was at 5:48. Sunset will be at 8:35, with darkness by 9:46. And there you have it, today's tide report for San Francisco Bay, brought to you by the Call of the Sea. Wishing you a good day.

Hi, I'm Maurice Brown, and this is the title track of my new CD, Hip to Bop. 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
3: Now it is time for Tide Tones PM, your afternoon tide report from Radio Sausalito. Your reporter is Greg Grunke. Today is Saturday, June 20th, 2026. A high tide of 5.4 feet will occur at 5:41 p.m., followed by a low tide of 2.1 feet at 11:31 p.m. The next high tide will be 4.4 feet at 5 a.m. tomorrow, followed by a low tide of 0.5 feet at 11:14 a.m. All tide data is for the Golden Gate, so compensate accordingly. Today's sunrise was at 5:48, sunset will be at 8:35, with darkness by 9:46. And there you have it, today's tide report for San Francisco Bay, brought to you by the Call of the Sea, wishing you a good day.

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I could be a king, dear, uncrowned, humble or poor, rich or renowned. 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
3: Now it is time for Tide Tones PM, your afternoon tide report from Radio Sausalito. Your reporter is Greg Grunke. Today is Saturday, June 20th, 2026. A high tide of 5.4 feet will occur at 5:41 p.m., followed by a low tide of 2.1 feet at 11:31 p.m. The next high tide will be 4.4 feet at 5 a.m. tomorrow, followed by a low tide of 0.5 feet at 11:14 a.m. All tide data is for the Golden Gate, so compensate accordingly. Today's sunrise was at 5:48, sunset will be at 8:35, with darkness by 9:46. And there you have it, today's tide report for San Francisco Bay, brought to you by the Call of the Sea, wishing you a good day.

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1: Miles Davis is justly celebrated for his harmonic sense, his tone, his style, and his ever-changing musical career. But we rarely hear about Miles the composer. And this week on Jazz Connections, you'll hear jazz artists covering Miles' tunes. 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
3: Now it is time for Tide Tones PM, your afternoon tide report from Radio Sausalito. Your reporter is Greg Grunke. Today is Saturday, June 20th, 2026. A high tide of 5.4 feet will occur at 5:41 p.m., followed by a low tide of 2.1 feet at 11:31 p.m. The next high tide will be 4.4 feet at 5 a.m. tomorrow, followed by a low tide of 0.5 feet at 11:14 a.m. All tide data is for the Golden Gate, so compensate accordingly. Today's sunrise was at 5:48, sunset will be at 8:35, with darkness by 9:46. And there you have it, today's tide report for San Francisco Bay, brought to you by the Call of the Sea, wishing you a good day.
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6: You're listening to Away with Words, the show about language and how we use it. I'm Grant Barrett.
7: And I'm Martha Barnett. Well, it turns out that all these years now, I've been mispronouncing the name of the author of Walden. You know, the guy who moved to the woods.
6: Oh, yes, I saw that.
7: All this time, I thought his name was pronounced Thoreau, but no.
6: How is it pronounced then?
7: Thoreau.
6: Like I thoroughly did it.
7: Yeah, or I'm thoroughly surprised that it's pronounced that way. But here's the story. Thoreau's grandfather was of French extraction. He was shipwrecked off the coast of New England in the 1700s and just stayed there, hence the spelling T-H-O-R-E-A-U, which isn't exactly a New England name, and we actually have written records of neighbors like Louisa May Alcott's father and Ralph Waldo Emerson's son writing about how their friend's name was pronounced Thoreau, with the accent on the first syllable. And there's a new Ken Burns film about him on PBS, and the voice actors for that film, including George Clooney and Meryl Streep, were all directed to pronounce his name thorough. And apparently that wasn't easy for them. And Grant, is not easy for me either. After all these years, I don't know that I'm going to be able to do that.
6: And it's not the first time it's happened where we've discovered that a public figure's name was widely mispronounced. I'm thinking of former Vice President Dick Cheney, which everyone says Cheney.
7: Yeah. Wow. Huh. Well, yeah, the pronunciations and the accents we grow up with, they're really sticky, aren't they?
6: They really are. And unfortunately, sometimes we only know these names through our reading, which I guess is a good thing. And we don't always get it right. But there's help.
7: Yeah. And speaking of reading, there's a wonderful new book that I want to talk about later in the show that's called Why We Talk Funny. It's by a linguist. And it's really fascinating. So let's talk about that later in the show.
6: And we'd love to take your calls and questions. You can call toll-free 1-877-929-9673 in the United States and Canada. Outside of the United States and Canada, you can find our WhatsApp phone number, our email address, and a contact form on our website at waywardradio.org.
7: Hey there, you have a way with words.
8: Hey, this is Matt from Grand Rapids. I moved here in October.
7: Okay, from where?
8: Well, I moved from Montreal, but I'm from Ohio, so that's where my language knowledge is based.
7: Okay. Well, what would you like to add to your language knowledge?
8: Well, apparently there's a divide between Ohio and Michigan, because when I got here, I was out with somebody and we met one of his friends, and he's from Big Rapids, which is a small town north of Grand Rapids. And he said, oh, that guy's brother stood up at my wedding. And I was like, how dare he stand up during the wedding? Like, was he standing up to object to the union of the two people up at the front? And he's like, no, what are you talking about? He stood up in the wedding party at the front of the church. And I said, oh, I've never heard that. You would just say normally they were in the wedding party or they were a groomsman. And then I thought it was kind of a one-off. And then it happened again during my team meeting at work, where somebody from Michigan said that their son stood up at a wedding last weekend or something. And I was like, that's when I kind of interjected during my meeting. And I was like, never heard that. And then a few other people from Michigan were like, yeah, that sounds normal to me. So,
6: I
8: guess it's just a difference between Ohio and Michigan.
6: I don't think that's it. I just think that you're in with a group of people who just get involved with weddings a lot. Like, there's this whole period in your life where everything's a wedding. Like, every weekend is a wedding. And then it stops.
8: Well, yeah, that was my 20s, for sure. But in Ohio, nobody ever said that.
6: Are you hanging with a younger crowd now in Michigan who are, in the earlier getting married
8: years? No, first guy that said it was 36, and then the other person that said it in my meeting was 55. I could think because it was her son, and then a 35-year-old said that they say that all the time. So
6: I'm just going to say, though, Matt, it's just a coincidence. Yeah, or maybe you're just more attuned to it because it's an Americanism used throughout North America, actually. You'll find in Canada, the United States, nothing particular Michigander about it. Yeah, and it goes back
8: so you've heard it before.
6: Oh, yeah. It goes back about 200 years to stand up at a wedding. And just like you said, it means to be right up there as the front as the groomsman or the bridesmaid or matron or honor or whatever, the best man. But originally, it was just the idea of standing up as a formal witness. You didn't even have to have the official title. Mm-hmm. Like, somebody can stand up for you at the courthouse. It means they show up. They're present to witness it happening, and maybe they'll sign the paperwork as a witness, too. That's standing up at a wedding. Like, you're literally standing up to show, I'm here to say, yes, this indeed is happened and has happened. In the future, I'll be able to talk about it authoritatively, say, they are indeed married.
8: Mm-hmm.
6: And so in some traditions, by the way, the person who stands up may take the role for both the bride and the groom. So they're not a maid or matron of honor or a best man. They're just literally there to stand up for both of the people.
8: Mm-hmm. So to stand up at the wedding is just a common phrase that I just have never heard.
6: Yeah, and that's fine. It happens all the time. Everything that we know, all of our knowledge and our language knowledge, was new to us at one point. You just happened to witness the one time you learned something new.
8: Yeah. Right. Okay. Well, yeah. I guess I just hadn't encountered people that use it before. I guess my bubble was smaller than I thought.
6: No, yeah, but it's just a different bubble. How about that? Nothing wrong with this bubble. Nothing wrong with the old one. Just a new bubble. That's all.
8: For sure. I guess it kind of evoked the idea of being stood up. which is very negative to be stood up on a date.
6: We didn't address that, did we? The confusion of being stood up on a date, or somebody standing up and saying, I protest, they cannot get married. I've been in love with her for a year.
8: Well, I won't be adopting it, but I guess I won't be stopping people when they say it anymore.
7: Yeah, you don't have to say down in front or anything.
6: All right, Matt, thank you so much.
8: Thank you. Have a great one.
6: All right, take care now. Bye. Bye.
7: Was there something you noticed at the last wedding you attended, or something you just can't forget about a particular ceremony? We'd love to hear about it if it has a linguistic angle. Call us 877-929-9673. I recently was doing a live call-in show on the Red River Radio Network. I know you've done this as well, mm-hmm. Grant. They serve East Texas and Louisiana and Arkansas and parts of Mississippi. And one of the questions that came in from a listener was about the expression, when the moistures meet.
6: When the moistures meet. All right, yep. Break this down for us.
7: Okay. Well, apparently it's a piece of traditional farming wisdom, and you don't really see it in books, but it refers to the moment when the moisture in the soil and the moisture in the air are both just right for planting or for growth. So it's this balancing of the ground moisture and the atmospheric moisture that's just right. You just watch and wait for that moment where the moistures meet. I just thought that was such a poetic expression.
6: Mm-hmm. But it also represents that fundamental experience and skill that a farmer has after a while, where they just get intuition.
7: Absolutely.
6: And they can articulate it maybe, but some of it just is they just act because the land talks to them. They don't even really need to think about why they know it's right. It just is.
7: Right, right. They know when the moistures meet.
6: We love to get calls and messages from people all around the world. No matter where you are, there's a way to reach us. Find that on our website at waywardradio.org/contact. Hello, you have a way with words.
9: Hi, this is Margie from Pittsburgh.
6: Hi, Margie in Pittsburgh. Welcome to the show. What's up?
9: Well, I always wondered about this phrase that my mother used when I scared her or she was angry with me or something. She would say to me, Margie Ann, you scared the daylights out of me. And I always wondered what that meant.
6: So the scared the daylights, like there were daylights inside of her? What? Yeah, it's hard to, what does that mean?
9: I mean, I had this vision of, you know how Little Orphan Annie, that cartoon, she had no eyeballs, you know, she had no pupils in her eyes. I pictured my mother with like her, not her hair on fire, but you know, like going, oing, oing, oing.
6: Yeah. Those eyes are classic, right? They're like little pieces of partially eaten pie or something.
9: And so, like she had no more eye.

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1: There is an old meaning of daylights that actually means eyes. Those holes in your head where the daylight gets in. In the late 18th century, people would talk about someone's daylights being fixed on the ground. You know, they're just looking down at the ground, or somebody rolled their daylights because they were rolling their eyes. And there was an old expression that meant to darken somebody's daylights. And that's when you give them a black eye, you know. You punch them and you darken their daylights.
2: But there's another element to the darken their daylights, though, Martha. It's not just to blacken their eyes, but to hit them in such a way that their eyes swell shut.
1: Sure.
2: Or sometimes even to knock them senseless. So there's another level there.
1: Yeah, the Classical Dictionary of the Vulgar Tongue from 1796 has an entry where it quotes somebody saying, plump his peepers or daylights, meaning give him a blow in the eyes. So you plump their peepers. But there's another layer to all of this that might be the explanation for scaring the daylights out of someone. And that is the idea that daylights could also mean somebody's essence, their insides, you know, just that light within, I guess, would be the way that you'd describe it.
2: So the inner soul, kind of the way that you can look at a living person or animal and tell they're alive, just there's something happening in the eyes.
1: Mm-hmm. Right, right. The eyes being the windows of the soul.
3: Yeah, that makes perfect sense.
1: Well, thank you so much for calling and sharing this.
3: Oh, I just love your show. I may call back because I have some other things I want to talk
2: Absolutely.
3: To you about, too.
2: Absolutely, 100%, Margie.
1: Oh, Margie, we wish
2: you
1: would.
2: You've been a delight. Thank you for sharing.
3: Oh, thank you for taking my call.
2: Yep. All right, be well.
3: Bye-bye.
1: Bye-bye.
2: Well, knock the daylights out of us with your language and linguistic questions, or tell us your puns and your riddles and your jokes. 877-929-9673. 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
1: You're listening to Away with Words, the show about language and how we use it. I'm Martha Barnett.
2: I'm Grant Barrett, and joining us is our quiz guy, John Chinesky, as he descends from a flying saucer. John, where were you?
3: You don't want to know. It was uncomfortable, and I don't want to talk about it, but at least they had good food. So that's it. Okay. We're just going to leave it a mystery. And speaking of mysteries, today's quiz takes the form of a mystery. We've gathered the whole family and the entire staff of the mansion in the accusing room, and they're waiting for you. The sooner you can deduce who the culprit is in this mystery, the cleverer they will tell everyone you are. Are you ready?
2: Okay. Yeah. So my payoff is being known as clever.
3: That's all you get. Yeah. Okay. They don't have a lot of, you know, resources, even though the family seems to be wealthy. Each of the following clues suggests a single word. And when taken together, all of those words will clue the answer to the question, who done it? Got it?
1: Oh, boy.
3: All right. These are sort of cryptic style clues. I'll describe the word to you and you'll have to suss it out. Here we go. A word meaning distant and the end of him is where you'll find things growing.
2: Far. A word meaning distant and the end of him is where you'll find things growing. So far.
1: Mm-hmm. And the end of him, the word him.
2: Farm.
1: Farma.
3: Yes, there you go.
2: F-A-R-M, farm.
3: Far. The end of him is M, and where you'll find things growing is a farm. The start of mother-in-law's kindness is the basis of cheese and yogurt.
2: The start of mother-in-law's kindness is the basis of cheese and yogurt. So,
3: of course, you can backsolve. Oh. We call that backsolving if you get the answer first.
2: Yeah, so milk or dairy.
1: So M-I-L is mother-in-law.
3: Right. The start of mother-in-law's kindness.
1: Yeah, is M-I-L-K.
3: M-I-L-K, very good. That's milk. That's your next answer. You're doing just great. A pair of chopsticks and a caution color is a place to hear classical music performed.
2: So red would be the stop color.
3: I said caution, not stop.
2: Oh, caution. So yellow or amber.
1: Mm-hmm. Oh, probably amber. Right.
3: Mm-hmm.
2: A chamber.
3: Yes.
1: Oh,
3: what's a
1: good
3: pair of chopsticks?
2: I don't know. Actually, a chop.
3: C H.
1: That's a pair of chopsticks.
3: Yeah, it's a pair of letters.
1: A
3: from
1: pair
3: the word
1: of
3: chopsticks.
1: Letters.
2: Oh, gotcha. Yeah, classic cryptic
1: from
2: wording.
3: Classic cryptic. A pair of chopsticks and a caution color. C H and amber.
1: Got it.
3: Is a place to hear classical music performed. Your answer is chamber.
1: Got it.
3: Chamber. Okay. Now, are you ready to figure out who done it?
2: Okay, so
3: you've got the following answers. You've got farm, milk, chamber. What do they have in common?
1: No clue. Oh, no, that doesn't. I was going to say chamber maid, milkmaid.
2: We don't have maid in there though.
1: No, I'm saying
3: right,
1: the maid.
3: Well, you're supposed to, that's the part you're supposed to get.
1: The
3: part you're supposed to get.
1: Did the maid do it? Did the maid do it?
3: Yes, the maid did it.
1: Oh.
2: Oh.
3: Yeah. Gotcha. The butler had the day off. He was in some.
2: Oh, I see. They all pair up with maid. Gotcha.
3: Yes.
2: Makes sense.
3: Well done, detectives. Gumshoes. Well done, gumshoes.
2: I feel like the family of this victim would be very angry with us right now, though.
3: I think by the time you finish,
2: solve it.
3: By the time you finish, you have to go looking for them. They'd be in the drawing room out there smoking and look at your magazines.
2: Wow. Looks like your alien friends are here to pick you up, John.
3: Oh.
1: There he goes.
2: Bye, John. Thank you so much. We'll talk to you next week.
3: Bye, guys.
1: And if you have a linguistic mystery that you'd like to have us solve, you got a couple of gumshoes right here who are eager and willing. So give us a call, 877-929-9673, or text us to that same number, or send an email to words@waywardradio.org. Hello, you have a way with words.
4: Hi, my name's Andres. I'm from calling in from Washington Heights. So my question for you guys was that the other day I was listening to some other radio piece. I don't know what it was because I just stumbled upon it. But they had mentioned this idea that in the course of development over evolution, that humans developed the anatomy to speak, but that same anatomy is what allows us to choke. And they didn't elaborate beyond it. They moved on, and then I wasn't able to find the show. So do we know anything about that? Like what that specific anatomy is that allows us to speak, but also allows us to choke as opposed to other animals?
2: Oh, wow. That must have been quite the tease where you're like, I want more. And then they moved on. You're like, no.
4: I know.
2: It happens all the time. Radio is just full of language and opportunity. And you're like, no. But also, yeah. You're in Washington Heights in New York City, right? Up by Columbia University?
4: Yes.
2: Okay, yeah. I know that area very well. Well, it's nice to talk to you, Andres. And I think I can help you with finding that episode you're talking about. It wasn't our show, but of course, it's the classic, classic public radio show, Radio Lab, which does superb science all the time. And they have an episode in January of 2024 called Our Stupid Little Bodies. I love that title.
4: That makes sense.
2: It's so accurate. But in that episode, they talk to a bunch of very interesting experts. But one of them is this guy, James Nestor, who wrote this best-selling book called Breath.
1: Oh, yeah.
2: The New Science of a Lost Art. I highly recommend that. So either look for that Radio Lab episode, Our Stupid Little Bodies, or maybe find this book by James Nestor, that's N-E-S-T-O-R, called Breath. But in general, what he talked about and what the other experts in the show talked about in that Radio Lab episode was that there's this kind of package of bodily changes that make human speech possible. So other primates have some of the stuff that we have in our oral cavity and our throats and other places and could theoretically do it. But then maybe they're lacking this extra region of the brain, or they're missing this extra space. So we have, compared to other primates, humans have flatter, less projecting faces. We have a shorter oral cavity, and we have a longer pharyngeal cavity. That's what contains the voice box. And so our tongue sits in a different place, and we can do more exact stuff with our tongues that make all this micro-articulation possible. Oh, yeah, and our larynx is just a little lower than the neck. So it's all this actual physical stuff. We're not even talking about necessarily even the brain yet, the Broca's region and other stuff in there. So we've got this setup for producing these clear vowels and consonants, and the lips and jaws are part of this, and super fine, super fine articulation. But as you said, the cost is that in these stupid little bodies, as Radio Lab put it, is that food and air pass each other in the same channel in our heads, in our necks. And so the same passage that the air comes through to breathe and to talk is right next to the one where the food passes. So yeah, it absolutely does make it easier for us to choke.
4: Wow, yeah, thanks. That's a great answer. I got more things to look at.
2: Yeah.
4: More radio, yeah. More books to read.
2: The world is filled with knowledge and lots of people who just want to tell you things.
4: I'm ready for it.
2: All right, we'll link to that book and the Radio Lab episode on our website. But thank you, Andre, so much for calling us about this.
4: Thank you very much.
2: All right,
4: you guys.
2: Okay, now.
1: Take care.
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1: Nancy Gabriel from Ithaca, New York, sent us this remembrance. On the farm, there wasn't much sympathy for whining, so my pop had a couple of favorite sayings when I'd hurt myself. After he'd made sure I was really okay, he'd say, it's far enough from your heart, it won't kill you. Or else he'd say, what'd you do, fall and step on it?
2: Which just doesn't make any sense, but
1: yeah, I'm
2: it's
1: going to
2: distract you
1: up
2: from your boo-boo, right?
1: Exactly.
2: Well, we hold the phone close to our hearts, so when you call, we'll see those little lights go up, 877-929-9673. Hello, you have a way with words.
5: Hi, so glad to talk to you.
2: Hi, who am I talking to?
5: This is Claire. I'm basically from New York, but I'm presently in Philadelphia, but that's not necessarily relevant to my question.
2: But it's a huge story, I bet. Two of the world's great cities, and you've lived in them both.
5: That's right.
2: What's on your mind, Claire?
5: Okay, so I had a friend who recently passed away, and I've known her since 96, so we're talking a good amount of time. And she was known by some of her phrases. And one of her phrases that we never knew really where it came from, but she used all the time, was, since Christ left Philadelphia. Like, I haven't seen you since Christ left Philadelphia. And we're like, okay, that's been a long time, Tony. And we never knew why it was Christ in Philadelphia.
2: And so tell us a little bit about your friend. Was she super religious, and this was just kind of her way of, like, being a little naughty?
5: No. No, she is, well, I guess she was raised Catholic, but she's definitely not religious in that way.
2: Okay.
5: She's from a second generation Italian and from Connecticut.
2: Okay. Gotcha.
5: And she had so many phrases that she used all the time that at her service, they made a 2-page list.
2: Oh, that's amazing. That's a memory stored right there.
5: Oh, totally. Totally.
2: So, since Christ left Philadelphia, Martha, that's a long time ago, right?
1: Apparently, yeah. Apparently so. Claire, I'm wondering if you've heard any other versions of that phrase, or is it always Christ
5: no.
1: and always Philadelphia?
2: Oh,
5: it was
2: really?
5: Only her. She it was only her, and that's the only thing she ever said. She didn't ever alter it or change it in any way, and she was, like, known for that and many other things, but... It was always since Christ left Philadelphia. I'm like, okay.
2: I'm surprised, Martha, Claire, because Claire, mm-hmm. there are so many of these.
1: Yeah, it's a particular pattern that we see a whole lot, particularly since Christ left Chicago. That's the one that I've heard.
2: I mean, sometimes it's Cleveland, but yeah.
1: Yeah, yeah.
5: Oh, my.
1: And it's this pattern of, you know, since somebody left someplace, and it's usually some historical figure, somebody really improbable, you know, since Moses did something, or George Washington or Caesar. But yeah, the idea is that it was a long time ago. And the ones that combine Christ, I've seen it more often as since Christ was a cowboy, or since Christ was a corporal. I know John Dos Passos, the mm-hmm. writer in 1921, had a book called Three Soldiers, and there were a couple of mentions in that book where, you know, soldiers were saying, "I ain't had any pay since Christ was a corporal." So it's always this improbable, just weird thing. I know, Grant, you know a lot of other expressions like this.
2: Well, what's interesting is the kind of first one that we know of, which I don't know for sure that it was in the same jocular tone, but it's from Shakespeare in Twelfth Night. He says, since before Noah was a sailor, to mean a long time. And it
5: wow.
2: kind of sets a pattern there where we get these religious figures showing up. Uh-huh. So it's before this, since this religious figure did X, whatever it was.
1: Right.
2: So you'll get, like, since Jesus was a baby, or since, this is uh-huh. my favorite, since Pontius was a pilot.
1: Oh,
2: double joke
1: terrible.
2: There. But also since
1: that's
2: Adam right. was an oakum boy, O-A-K-U-M, and an oakum boy was a young man who recalked or resealed the seams on ships. And a lot
5: right.
2: of these earlier
5: right.
2: ones, just like the Noah was a sailor, are nautical.
1: Yeah, and a lot of those biblical ones too, right? Like since Methuselah was a boy, Methuselah
2: yep.
1: being hundreds of years old, since
5: wow.
1: dirt was rock.
5: Wow.
2: Since dirt was rock, yeah. But look for things like on our website for like since Hector was a pup or since Suki was a calf. And mm-hmm. you'll find a whole bunch more of these because we just have lists of them.
5: Okay, cool. That's great. Thank you so much.
2: All right, you take care now. And thank you for sharing with us.
5: Happy trails.
2: Same to you.
1: Same to you.
5: Bye-bye. Bye-bye.
2: We'd love to hear your language memories of the loved ones in your lives. 877-929-9673 is a magical toll-free number 24 hours a day from the United States and Canada, or email us words@waywardradio.org.
1: Hello, you have a way with words.
6: Hi, this is Mackenzie from Green Bay, Wisconsin.
1: Hey, Mackenzie. We're glad to have you. What's on your mind?
6: So I'm calling today with a word that I learned about 10 years ago from my friend in Pennsylvania. The word is called ajna. So it's like having the ajna would mean like if you've eaten too much, you're sluggish, your digestion is full, you've got the ajna. It's kind of akin to the meat sweats. And I just kind of wondered if it was a family term from him or if it is a common term.
2: Oh, yes. Probably yes to both of those, but definitely a common for parts of Pennsylvania. Let me guess, from southeast Pennsylvania near New Jersey.
6: He was from Bethlehem, I think.
2: So Bethlehem being on the eastern part of the state makes a lot of sense because that's where a lot of Italian Americans live, and it comes from Italian.
6: Oh.
2: So usually the way you said it was Ajna?
6: The Ajna.
2: I love it with the article Ajna in there. Usually these days it is spelled A-G-I-T-A, but you might see it as Ajda, A-R-G-A-D-A, or Ajda, A-G-I-D-A. And the reason there's some variation in pronunciation and spelling is that for a long time it was only transmitted orally. It comes to mainstream English through Italian Americans and from dialects of Italian, where there's this word that means acidity or heartburn. It's pronounced something like acidita. And that became corrupted in the mouths of people who were maybe second or third generation Italian Americans and not, you know, fresh from Italy or fresh from the parts of Italy where they used this word. So usually southern Italian dialects. In any case, so yeah, the word originally meant physical heartburn or acid indigestion, but as you said, could be meat sweats or even just the extreme tiredness that you get from overeating or eating too richly. But over time, the word has modified to mean aggravation or anxiety or fretfulness. And you particularly will see it in expressions like, you're giving me the agita. Stop doing that. Meaning you're making me anxious. You're giving me aggravation or you're giving me heartburn, whatever you're doing or whatever you're saying. It shows up in print in the late 1970s in New York State. So lots of Italian Americans throughout the New Jersey, Eastern Pennsylvania, Connecticut, Long Island kind of region. Tons of Italian Americans, a huge, huge population of Italian Americans, even now. And so this word starts to show up, or people are talking about it. It's almost always indicated as, oh yeah, as the Italians say, or as the Italian Americans say, or as they say in New Jersey, that sort of thing. And then it shows up in the 1984 movie Broadway Danny Rose, which was a big hit. And Nick Apollo-Forte plays a character called Luca Nova. And he sings a song about the agita. He actually sings to his agita in the song. And it's got hilarious lyrics like, agita my compa in the panzone, meaning agita my pal in the belly. And he's talking about this agita. Whenever the singer gets to eat a treat, it's like a canzone, a song. And the agita enjoys every meal, every bite that I steal. Agita, my kumpa, and the panzone. So it's just, it's a really fun song. He does a great job singing it. And that kind of really made it take off from there. And then, of course, it shows up in The Sopranos. And that kind of further entrenched in broader English outside of Italian Americans and that part of the East Coast.
6: Well, that is so interesting. And I've been using the term all over the country ever since then. So,
2: are people getting it? Do they understand it when you say it?
6: No, they don't. Never.
2: Okay.
6: I always have to explain. Yeah. But then the term is being passed on.
1: Boy, I can sure picture Tony Soprano saying it.
2: Yeah, definitely. Right? James Gandolfini, that's absolutely coming out of his mouth. I mean, I don't know for sure, but if it didn't, it should have.
1: There's definitely some acid there, acid indigestion.
2: I mean, if you got to go to a therapist, you got tons of agita.
1: Right. Mackenzie, thank you so much for this question. I learned a lot.
6: Thank you so much for having me.
2: Yeah, it's our pleasure. You call us again sometime, all right?
6: All right. Sounds good. Thank you.
2: You won't give us the agita if you make that phone go nuts. Give us a call, 877-929-9673. That's a toll-free number in the United States and Canada, 24 hours a day. And if you're listening from somewhere else, you can always email us, words@waywardradio.org.
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2: You're listening to Away With Words, the show about language and how we use it. I'm Grant Barrett.
1: And I'm Martha Barnett. And if you've ever wondered how different regional accents came to be or why it's so hard to master an accent in a second language later in life, or maybe you've wondered how people in colonial America sounded, or for that matter, why so many people hate the word moist, have I got a book for you. It's called Why We Talk Funny, The Real Story Behind Our Accents. It's by Valerie Friedland. She's a professor of linguistics at the University of Nevada, Reno. And her book is all about how humans acquire our accents and how our accents affect so many aspects of our daily lives, often without our even realizing it. Now, of course, Grant, you and I touch on these ideas all the time, but what I love about her book is that it's this comprehensive look at the whole topic through the lenses of history and science and psychology. And she's a linguist, of course, so she covers everything from the babblings of babies and the evolution of human speech to how incredibly quickly people tend to make judgments today about somebody based solely on their accent. And she also covers all kinds of history from Proto-Indo-European to the story of how settlement patterns in the U.S. directly influenced what we recognize as distinctive dialects today. And she shows how those regional accents are changing and in some cases starting to fade away. And the book's also a helpful guide for understanding how linguists talk about all those movements of the lips and tongue to produce various sounds. And her book is backed up by lots and lots of scholarly research. She cites study after study to make her points, and there are wonderful extensive footnotes that are great for drilling down if you want to learn more, and I've already marked several of them myself. But as you might guess from the title, Why We Talk Funny, it's also breezy and clear and really entertaining. In fact, it reminds me of that one memorable teacher you had in school for a tough subject, you know, the one where everybody's saying, take Friedland's class, because she makes it fun.
2: I wonder who Rate My Professor reviews are like.
1: Yeah, I'm sure. But anyway, just to sum up, it's a great introduction to linguistics in general, but also to the idea that accents can connect us, but they can also divide us. And it's a great reminder that the idea that there's only one right way to sound is both historically and linguistically misguided.
2: Oh, yeah, that's a lesson we try to teach all the time. And the book again is?
1: It's called Why We Talk Funny, The Real Story Behind Our Accents.
2: And Valerie Friedland is a professor and linguist at the University of Nevada, Reno. I know her professionally, and I can 100% confirm that she's the real deal. So totally looking forward to digging further into this book, and we will link to it from our website. And as always, Martha and I love to find out what you're reading. What are you reading right now? What's the thing you can't put down? Let us know. Send it an email to words@waywardradio.org or call us on the telephone, toll-free in Canada and the U.S., 877-929-9673. Hello, you have a way with words.
8: Hi, this is Tom from Conshohocken, Pennsylvania. My question is, last summer I came back from walking in the woods, and I checked myself for ticks. I did a tick check, and I realized that tick check is the opposite of an oxymoron. Instead of two words that are opposites, it's two words that mean the same thing. Both tick and check mean check mark. Mm-hmm. And I was wondering if there was a word for this opposite of an oxymoron. It's not really a redundancy because they're only synonyms out of context, but Yeah, I wanted to know what you guys thought.
2: All right, so let's break this down just a little bit, kind of re-explain this in other words. So you've got the compound tick check, where you're literally checking your body for the arachnids known as ticks. Yes. And the interesting linguistic curiosity that you noticed, good eye, by the way, is that tick and check can both mean check mark. So both parts of the compound are synonyms.
8: Yes.
2: Okay. Gotcha.
1: Gosh, a word for that. You know, I'm not aware of one. I mean, the linguistic terms we can talk about here are polysemy, which refers to how words can have multiple meanings, as you pointed out. You know, tick could be like the noise that a clock makes, but also that little critter. And then check can be something you write or an inspection. I'm trying to think of in fact, any other word combinations like that?
2: Well, I have a few, but let's just explain polysemy for a second, or at least spell it, P-O-L-Y-S-E-M-Y. Polysemy is a word may have more than one meaning, which is pretty standard across all of English.
1: It's also worth mentioning that in everyday phrases, the English language usually avoids pairing true synonyms, you know, unless they're doing it on purpose in legal language. And then it's usually separated by and, you know, like null and void or will and testament. So,
2: peace and quiet.
1: Yeah.
2: And those are tautologies, or those doublets, as they're called in legalese, are tautologies. And then there's pleonasm, which is... Mm-hmm. Not quite the right term either. So this isn't a tautology or a pleonasm. Pleonasm is when a word or expression contains more words than it really needs to say the same thing. So advance warning or past history.
1: Yes. And so we're talking about something really succinct. I don't know. Tom, do you have a word for this?
8: So I thought, since it was the opposite of an oxymoron, I'd play off oxymoron and... I'm not like a big Latin guy, but I did some research. Oxymoron means smart dumb, and I thought we'd do a smart, so I came up with oxysoften.
1: Yeah, from Greek, huh? Or what if you just called it a moronoxy?
8: Moronoxy, that's good. I like that.
1: I mean, seriously, I don't think this is a very big category of words, if at all. I mean, the only thing that I can think of is maybe stress test, in that you stress something and test something, and both of those things.
2: I've got some more for you guys if you want them.
1: Seriously, really?
8: I have some too.
1: Oh, you do? Let's hear them, Tom.
8: Head start, both mean beginning. I guess like dude bro, but I guess that's a tautology.
1: Dude bro.
2: dude bro, yeah. That's a...
8: Yeah.
1: Okay.
2: What about match game? The international championship matches
1: that's
2: sometimes called
1: one?
2: Match games.
1: Yes.
8: Yeah.
2: Or suitcase, a piece of luggage. But both words are, suit and case can mean a legal proceeding.
1: Oh my gosh.
8: That's a good one.
2: Yeah, so we've got a few of these. But you know what? We have many puzzlers listening to the show. Many of them are members of the National Puzzlers League, which I highly recommend you check out, because it sounds like they're going to be right down your alley, Tom. And maybe our NPL friends will jump in here with a bunch more examples and maybe even have a word for it.
8: Awesome. I love more on Oxy, though. It's great.
2: Yeah, I do too. I like yours, though. Oxysoften sounds sophisticated.
1: It kind of does. Yeah. I don't know.
2: I'm going to name my next business that, I think.
1: I think it sounds like a medication, Oxysoften, from the Greek.
2: All right. Well, keep those tick checks going, and you don't want to get them in the unfortunate crevices and come down with Lyme disease.
8: I appreciate that. Thanks, guys.
2: All right. Take care of yourself, Tom, and thanks
1: Stay
2: for talking
1: tuned.
2: To us today.
8: Thanks. Bye.
2: Bye-bye.
1: One expression that I've been tracking just recently, I've seen it in a few social media posts, and it's AI breath. Isn't that great? AI breath refers to writing that's stale and lacks personality. You know, it has AI breath.
2: Oh, I thought you were talking about when you have the AI talk to you and it does these fake pauses as if it really needs to breathe.
1: Oh.
2: It really does, though. But the AI breath that I see on social media is lots of short sentences, one or two words, maybe three, but one yep. right after the other.
1: Yeah.
2: You know, it'll be like, hold, breathe, think about it. And it just like it just takes a while to get to the point.
1: Oh, gosh.
2: I think we're going to get to the point where the same way that we can recognize when drones became a thing and making movies and television, everybody had to use a drone.
1: Right.
2: We're going to look back at this era and say, oh, yeah, that was the AI era. That was yeah. when people were giving their creativity over to machines.
1: Yeah.
2: We love it when you write to us straight from your heart and don't let your computer do it. We want to hear from you. 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
1: Hi, you have a way with words.
9: Hi, this is Susan Rogge from Virginia Beach, Virginia.
1: Hey, Susan, we're glad to have you. What's on your mind today?
9: Well, I listened to a previous episode where you talked about food language mm-hmm. quirks. And I immediately thought of something my mother always told my sisters and I. If we were resisting eating something that we didn't like, she would say that we should eat it because it would grow hair on our back teeth. We thought that sounded disgusting, and it was no inducement at all for us to eat that.
1: I guess
9: she
1: not.
9: She said that her granny told us, told her as she was growing up the same thing, and she thought it would be just very exciting to grow hair on her back teeth, and it made her want to eat it. But we're not sure, you know, it made us question our mother for one thing, but also, you know, it was just an odd expression, which I have never heard anybody else say or, you know. I really don't talk about it a lot.
2: Yeah.
9: It's a little embarrassing.
2: So, Susan, it's like, eat your vegetables, you'll grow hair on your back teeth, as if that's a good thing.
9: Yeah. I mean, I heard about, you know, like doing things that put hair on your chest, mm-hmm. but I thought that was more like alcohol related.
2: Yeah, that's right. So there's a couple different ways into this, but let me ask, do you have recentish Germanic heritage in your family, somebody from one of the German-speaking countries?
9: I would say so, that it was on the side of the family where there were roots to Germany.
2: Mm. Okay, because there's an expression in German which is to have hair on your teeth, not necessarily back teeth. It's Haare auf den Zähnen haben. And it's fairly common and still currently used. And it's quite old, actually, a couple hundred years old. The German poet and novelist Goethe is quoted as using it when he talks about Berliners being a daring, hard-edged sort of people who can be delicate but must have hair on their teeth or, you know, or be coarse in their manner in order to stay above the mess in the crowd. But it's a couple hundred years. But this is not quite the same expression because it's to have hair on your teeth in German is really about being assertive or courageous or speaking fearlessly or with a great deal of wit, or sometimes speaking in such a way that you never agree with anyone else, being very argumentative. So there's a lot of different nuances here. And it's popped up in other European languages like Danish as well. But I think you were on another track that I think is important here. Earlier, when you mentioned people say drinking strong alcohol puts hair on your chest. And what I think we've got in your great-grandmother or your mother is a combination of these two. I think they've come together in one person. So it's a little bit of one, a little bit of that, a little bit off of menu A, a little bit off of menu B. This expression to put hair on one's chest, usually said about eating strong food or drinking strong drink, isn't as old as the German expression, only going back maybe 100 or so years. But it's about toughening up. It's by comparison to an adult. You know, you go... One of the most visible signs of becoming an adult is, you know, being tall and strong, but also having hair in unusual places. So I think it's both of these coming together, saying you eat your vegetables and you'll be tall and strong. You know, you become an adult and having the jokey way of talking about the hair showing up in unusual places just adds a little icing on the saying, I think.
9: But the back teeth, I just...
2: Yeah, well, that's. I think the teeth part came from the German inspection. I think it's the German expressionist collided with the American one and formed this new thing in your family.
1: Well, Susan, I'm glad your husband never saw any evidence of this.
9: No. He says no. And so it is not a common thing, I guess. But, well, I will let my sisters know because they will be interested to know, you know, where this all came from.
2: But, Susan, thank you so much for sharing with us. We appreciate it.
9: Thank you so much for giving me your time and the information.
2: Yeah. Happy
1: Thanks
2: to
1: for
2: it.
1: Calling, Susan.
2: Bye-bye.
9: You're welcome. Bye.
1: You can call or text us, 877-929-9673. Hi, you have a way with words.
10: Hi, this is Tess. I'm calling from southeastern Pennsylvania, and I was just wondering about the word coleslaw.
1: And what were you wondering about the word coleslaw?
10: I guess there's just so many cabbage-based dishes in so many cultures, and the one that I'm most used to is coleslaw, and I was kind of wondering what the origin of that word is. You know, is it coleslaw, slaw, you know?
2: Yeah, that's hard to parse, right?
10: It is.
2: Yeah, because there's not many other words that on the surface look the same or like they share roots, but we're gonna fix that for you. We've got a few words that are surprisingly connected to it. So coleslaw comes to English from Dutch. There's a word coleslaw, which literally sounds the same, but it's spelled differently, K-O-O-L-S-L-A, which means cabbage salad. It's as simple as that. But that cole part, the C-O-L-E in English, is the interesting part of this because it's the same root as the word kale, K-L-E, and the collie in cauliflower. And they're all brassicas, and I believe that they all originally come from the same plant anyway. They're just, you know, bred differently over time. So we have that same root. And kohlrabi, the K-O-H-L and kohlrabi, it's the same word. It all goes back to Latin, to this word that means hollow stem or stalk, caulis, C-A-U-L-I-S.
10: Do you know, like, when we started calling coleslaw? Long time ago, I guess.
2: A long time
10: ago,
2: yeah. It's part of the Dutch heritage. You know, we don't actually have that many words that are pure, straight up Dutch in English. So we're looking at it in Dutch as early as the 1700s, and then the Dutch experience in the United States brought it here in the late 18th century.
10: Wow.
2: Yeah.
10: Thank you so much.
2: Yeah, it's cool, right? Yeah, that's a.
10: Well,
2: if you get a chance, it's not linguistic, but look into all the breeding done over the many centuries to get that one plant to turn into all these different vegetables, all these brassicas, as they're known as a group. And it is incredibly interesting. It is so interesting. Some of them are the same plant, just picked at a different time of the growth cycle. It's just astonishingly interesting what has happened here with this one plant.
10: Yeah, I'll definitely look into it. It's one of my favorite foods. So.
2: Oh, I love it with a little caraway seed. For some reason, a vinegar-based coleslaw with caraway seed. I don't know why I love that so much, but I love it.
1: Yeah, and I do like the idea of cold, you know, nicely chilled, you know, with a fish sandwich or something.
10: Yeah.
2: Well, thank you so much, Tess. We appreciate the call. You call us again sometime, all right?
10: Thank you so much. I'm a huge fan.
2: Oh, thank you.
1: Glad to have you.
2: Take care. Bye-bye.
10: All right. Thank you. Bye-bye.
1: Bye, Tess. Well, astonish us with a question about language. 877-929-9673. Away with Words senior producer is Stephanie Levine. 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
2: 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I'm Grant Barrett.
1: And I'm Martha Barnett. 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

Blues is what the spirit is to the minister, said Alberta Hunter. 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
2: Now it is time for Tide Tones PM, your afternoon tide report from Radio Sausalito. Your reporter is Greg Grunke. Today is Saturday, June 20th, 2026. A high tide of 5.4 feet will occur at 5:41 p.m., followed by a low tide of 2.1 feet at 11:31 p.m. The next high tide will be 4.4 feet at 5 a.m. tomorrow, followed by a low tide of 0.5 feet at 11:14 a.m. All tide data is for the Golden Gate, so compensate accordingly. Today's sunrise was at 5:48. Sunset will be at 8:35, with darkness by 9:46. And there you have it, today's tide report for San Francisco Bay, brought to you by the Call of the Sea, wishing you a good day.

Blues is what the spirit is to the minister. Sad Alberta Hunter. Tonight you've got the blues with Radio Sausalito.

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Well, all right then. Every trip of the trade, you'll find Mr. Grinder playing to you this way. Boy, I'm gonna play these blues till I see Miss Oralee. She's my special customer.

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King. 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
5: Now it is time for Tide Tones PM, your afternoon tide report from Radio Sausalito. Your reporter is Greg Grunke. Today is Saturday, June 20th, 2026. A high tide of 5.4 feet will occur at 5:41 p.m., followed by a low tide of 2.1 feet at 11:31 p.m. The next high tide will be 4.4 feet at 5 a.m. tomorrow, followed by a low tide of 0.5 feet at 11:14 a.m. All tide data is for the Golden Gate, so compensate accordingly. Today's sunrise was at 5:48. Sunset will be at 8:35, with darkness by 9:46. And there you have it, today's tide report for San Francisco Bay, brought to you by the Call of the Sea. Wishing you a good day.

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From B.B. 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

people, whether they know it or not, like their blues singers, miserable, said Janis Joplin. 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

I don't see well and I'm absent-minded, and I hardly sleep at all. My past has put me on a habit of nicotine and alcohol.

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1: Miles Davis is justly celebrated for his harmonic sense, his tone, his style, and his ever-changing musical career. But we rarely hear about Miles the composer. And this week on Jazz Connections, you'll hear jazz artists covering Miles' tunes. Miles certainly was not a prolific composer.

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1: Now it is time for Tide Tones PM, your afternoon tide report from Radio Sausalito. Your reporter is Greg Grunke. Today is Saturday, June 20th, 2026. A high tide of 5.4 feet will occur at 5:41 p.m., followed by a low tide of 2.1 feet at 11:31 p.m. The next high tide will be 4.4 feet at 5 a.m. tomorrow, followed by a low tide of 0.5 feet at 11:14 a.m. All tide data is for the Golden Gate, so compensate accordingly. Today's sunrise was at 5:48. Sunset will be at 8:35, with darkness by 9:46. And there you have it, today's tide report for San Francisco Bay, brought to you by the Call of the Sea, wishing you a good day.

The blues are because you are getting fat. Or maybe it's been raining too long, said Audrey Hepburn. From B.B. King to Muddy Waters, it's the blues on Radio Sausalito.

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3: Now it is time for Tide Tones PM, your afternoon tide report from Radio Sausalito. Your reporter is Greg Grunke. Today is Saturday, June 20th, 2026. A high tide of 5.4 feet will occur at 5:41 p.m., followed by a low tide of 2.1 feet at 11:31 p.m. The next high tide will be 4.4 feet at 5 a.m. tomorrow, followed by a low tide of 0.5 feet at 11:14 a.m. All tide data is for the Golden Gate, so compensate accordingly. Today's sunrise was at 5:48, sunset will be at 8:35, with darkness by 9:46. And there you have it, today's tide report for San Francisco Bay, brought to you by the Call of the Sea, wishing you a good day.
4: There was a murder in the Red Barn.

Watchman Seer, to Reba the Loon. Was it Pale at Manzanita or Blind Bob the Raccoon? Pin it on a drifter, they sleep beneath the bridge. One plays the violin,

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Someone's burying all his clothes. And I slammed the crank from Weezer. Slept outside last night and froze. Roadkill has its season, just like anything. It's possums in the autumn and farm cats in the spring. Now there was a murder

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Now they surrounded the house, they took them off in chains. The sky turned black and blue.

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The blues ain't nothing but a good woman on your mind, said Mississippi John Hurt. Hear the best of the blues every Friday, Saturday, and Sunday night, right here on Radio Sausalito.

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Yes, everybody. You know when I'm dead, baby, you know I'm gone. 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But I don't have to worry too much. I know you coming on. One more time.

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2: Now it is time for Tide Tones PM, your afternoon tide report from Radio Sausalito. Your reporter is Greg Grunke. Today is Saturday, June 20th, 2026. A high tide of 5.4 feet will occur at 5:41 p.m., followed by a low tide of 2.1 feet at 11:31 p.m. The next high tide will be 4.4 feet at 5 a.m. tomorrow, followed by a low tide of 0.5 feet at 11:14 a.m. All tide data is for the Golden Gate, so compensate accordingly. Today's sunrise was at 5:48, sunset will be at 8:35, with darkness by 9:46. And there you have it, today's tide report for San Francisco Bay, brought to you by the Call of the Sea, wishing you a good day.

the feeling, baby. Well, that my baby don't love me no more. She used to be sweet like sugar.

Yeah, the sugar ain't so sweet no more. Yeah, ain't like it did before. What happened, baby? Did I do wrong?

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Here's a public service announcement from the Mill Valley Arts Commission. Grab a lawn chair, blankets, some snacks, and settle in for a fun and relaxed night of live comedy. With a mix of established names and rising stars, Comedy in the Plaza offers a lively, community-centered night of entertainment in the heart of Mill Valley. 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

The blues ain't nothing but a good man feeling bad, said Leon Redbone. 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

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Have you ever tried to give them a good home? 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

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But that's your business.

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3: Now it is time for Tide Tones PM, your afternoon tide report from Radio Sausalito. Your reporter is Greg Grunke. Today is Saturday, June 20th, 2026. A high tide of 5.4 feet will occur at 5:41 p.m., followed by a low tide of 2.1 feet at 11:31 p.m. The next high tide will be 4.4 feet at 5 a.m. tomorrow, followed by a low tide of 0.5 feet at 11:14 a.m. All tide data is for the Golden Gate, so compensate accordingly. Today's sunrise was at 5:48. Sunset will be at 8:35, with darkness by 9:46. And there you have it, today's tide report for San Francisco Bay, brought to you by the Call of the Sea, wishing you a good day.

my mind. Sometimes I feel like living, and again I feel like dying. 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
1: Miles Davis is justly celebrated for his harmonic sense, his tone, his style, and his ever-changing musical career. But we rarely hear about Miles the composer. And this week on Jazz Connections, you'll hear jazz artists covering Miles' tunes. Miles certainly was not a prolific composer, and he wrote even less in his later years. Yet many of his tunes have stood the test of time to become jazz standards. 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
2: 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That's the 4th of July Independence Day celebrations in Sausalito, with events all day, free and open to the public. 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
1: Good morning. This is Greg Grunke bringing you your morning Tide Tones report on Radio Sausalito. Today is Sunday, June 21st, 2026. A high tide of 4.4 feet will occur at 5 a.m., followed by a low tide of 0.5 feet at 11:14 a.m. The next high tide will be 5.6 feet at 6:25 p.m., followed by a low tide of 1.6 feet at 12:45 a.m. tomorrow. This tide data is for the Golden Gate, so compensate accordingly. Today's sunrise was at 5:48, sunset at 8:35, with darkness by 9:46. A lunar note, the summer solstice occurs tonight at 1:24 a.m. and marks the longest day of the year. A family note, happy Father's Day to all you fathers. A nautical note, today is the annual classic boat show at the Tiburon Corinthian Yacht Club. And there you have it. Today's Tide Report for San Francisco Bay, brought to you by the Call of the Sea, wishing you a good day.

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2: 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That's the Jazz and Blues by the Bay free concert series happening each Friday evening beginning June 5th from 6:30 to 8 p.m. at Gabrielson Park through September 25th. 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
1: 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Here's a public service announcement from the city of Sausalito. Don't forget, Sausalito's weekly Farmers Market happens every Sunday from 9 a.m. to 2 p.m. Come down to the Dunphy Park parking lot downtown for fresh produce, artisanal products, and delicious treats, and then stay to enjoy your goodies and some amazing views of the bay. This seasonal market embraces and reflects Sausalito's commitment to sustainability and supporting local businesses. For more information, contact the Park and Rec Department by calling 415-289-4152. Grab your reusable bags and head down to the Sausalito Weekly Farmers Market every Sunday from 9 a.m. to 2 p.m. in the Dunphy Park parking lot. Full details are on the city website, sausalito.gov.
2: Good morning. This is Greg Grunke bringing you your morning Tide Tones report on Radio Sausalito. Today is Sunday, June 21st, 2026. A high tide of 4.4 feet will occur at 5 a.m., followed by a low tide of 0.5 feet at 11:14 a.m. The next high tide will be 5.6 feet at 6:25 p.m., followed by a low tide of 1.6 feet at 12:45 a.m. tomorrow. This tide data is for the Golden Gate, so compensate accordingly. Today's sunrise was at 5:48, sunset at 8:35, with darkness by 9:46. A lunar note, the summer solstice occurs tonight at 1:24 a.m. and marks the longest day of the year. A family note, Happy Father's Day to all you fathers. A nautical note, today is the annual Classic Boat Show at the Tiburon Corinthian Yacht Club. And there you have it, today's Tide Report for San Francisco Bay, brought to you by the Call of the Sea, wishing you a good day.

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1: Miles Davis is justly celebrated for his harmonic sense, his tone, his style, and his ever-changing musical career. But we rarely hear about Miles the composer. And this week on Jazz Connections, you'll hear jazz artists covering Miles' tunes. Miles certainly was not a prolific composer, and he wrote even less in his later years. Yet many of his tunes have stood the test of time to become jazz standards. 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
3: Good morning. This is Greg Grunke bringing you your morning Tide Tones report on Radio Sausalito. Today is Sunday, June 21st, 2026. A high tide of 4.4 feet will occur at 5 a.m., followed by a low tide of 0.5 feet at 11:14 a.m. The next high tide will be 5.6 feet at 6:25 p.m., followed by a low tide of 1.6 feet at 12:45 a.m. tomorrow. This tide data is for the Golden Gate, so compensate accordingly. Today's sunrise was at 5:48, sunset at 8:35, with darkness by 9:46. A lunar note, the summer solstice occurs tonight at 1:24 a.m. and marks the longest day of the year. A family note, happy Father's Day to all you fathers. A nautical note, today is the annual classic boat show at the Tiburon Corinthian Yacht Club. And there you have it. Today's Tide Report for San Francisco Bay, brought to you by the Call of the Sea, wishing you a good day.

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3: 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This is Greg Grunke bringing you your morning Tide Tones report on Radio Sausalito. Today is Sunday, June 21st, 2026. A high tide of 4.4 feet will occur at 5 a.m., followed by a low tide of 0.5 feet at 11:14 a.m. The next high tide will be 5.6 feet at 6:25 p.m., followed by a low tide of 1.6 feet at 12:45 a.m. tomorrow. This tide data is for the Golden Gate, so compensate accordingly. Today's sunrise was at 5:48, sunset at 8:35, with darkness by 9:46. A lunar note, the summer solstice occurs tonight at 1:24 a.m., and marks the longest day of the year. A family note, Happy Father's Day to all you fathers. A nautical note, today is the annual classic boat show at the Tiburon Corinthian Yacht Club. And there you have it, today's Tide Report for San Francisco Bay, brought to you by the Call of the Sea, wishing you a good day.

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1: Miles Davis is justly celebrated for his harmonic sense, his tone, his style, and his ever-changing musical career. But we rarely hear about Miles the composer. And this week on Jazz Connections, you'll hear jazz artists covering Miles' tunes. Miles certainly was not a prolific composer, and he wrote even less in his later years. Yet many of his tunes have stood the test of time to become jazz standards. 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
5: 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This is Greg Grunke bringing you your morning Tide Tones report on Radio Sausalito. Today is Sunday, June 21st, 2026. A high tide of 4.4 feet will occur at 5 a.m., followed by a low tide of 0.5 feet at 11:14 a.m.

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1: 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Today's Tide Report for San Francisco Bay, brought to you by the Call of the Sea, wishing you a good day.

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2: 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The festivities kick off with the annual parade starting at the intersection of 2nd Street and Main at 10 a.m., then winding along Bridgeway and Caledonia. After the parade, everyone is invited to gather for an afternoon picnic with food, drinks, and entertainment at Dumphy Park. 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That's the 4th of July Independence Day celebrations in Sausalito, with events all day, free and open to the public. 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
1: 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Here's a public service announcement from the Mill Valley Arts Commission. Grab a lawn chair, blankets, some snacks, and settle in for a fun and relaxed night of live comedy. With a mix of established names and rising stars, Comedy in the Plaza offers a lively, community-centered night of entertainment in the heart of Mill Valley. This year's lineup features five comedians from across the country: Beau Johnson, Patrick McDermott, Caleb Elliott, Wendy Liebman, and MC Pedro Gonzalez. 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
2: Good morning. This is Greg Grunke bringing you your morning Tide Tones report on Radio Sausalito. Today is Sunday, June 21st, 2026. A high tide of 4.4 feet will occur at 5 a.m., followed by a low tide of 0.5 feet at 11:14 a.m. The next high tide will be 5.6 feet at 6:25 p.m., followed by a low tide of 1.6 feet at 12:45 a.m. tomorrow. This tide data is for the Golden Gate, so compensate accordingly. Today's sunrise was at 5:48, sunset at 8:35, with darkness by 9:46. A lunar note, the summer solstice occurs tonight at 1:24 a.m. and marks the longest day of the year. A family note, happy Father's Day to all you fathers. A nautical note, today is the annual classic boat show at the Tiburon Corinthian Yacht Club. And there you have it, today's Tide Report for San Francisco Bay, brought to you by the Call of the Sea, wishing you a good day.
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1: 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Here's a public service announcement from the Mill Valley Arts Commission. Grab a lawn chair, blankets, some snacks, and settle in for a fun and relaxed night of live comedy. With a mix of established names and rising stars, Comedy in the Plaza offers a lively, community-centered night of entertainment in the heart of Mill Valley. This year's lineup features five comedians from across the country: Bo Johnson, Patrick McDermott, Caleb Elliott, Wendy Liebman, and MC Pedro Gonzalez. 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
2: Good morning. This is Greg Grunke bringing you your morning Tide Tones report on Radio Sausalito. Today is Sunday, June 21st, 2026. A high tide of 4.4 feet will occur at 5 a.m., followed by a low tide of 0.5 feet at 11:14 a.m. The next high tide will be 5.6 feet at 6:25 p.m., followed by a low tide of 1.6 feet at 12:45 a.m. tomorrow. This tide data is for the Golden Gate, so compensate accordingly. Today's sunrise was at 5:48, sunset at 8:35, with darkness by 9:46. A lunar note, the summer solstice occurs tonight at 1:24 a.m., and marks the longest day of the year. A family note, Happy Father's Day to all you fathers. A nautical note, today is the annual Classic Boat Show at the Tiburon Corinthian Yacht Club.

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1: Miles Davis is justly celebrated for his harmonic sense, his tone, his style, and his ever-changing musical career. 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And this week on Jazz Connections, you'll hear jazz artists covering Miles' tunes. Miles certainly was not a prolific composer, and he wrote even less in his later years. Yet many of his tunes have stood the test of time to become jazz standards. 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
2: 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Music starts at 6:30 and ends at 8 p.m. For the 2026 lineup, more information about Jazz and Blues by the Bay, and to reserve tables, visit sausalito.gov/events. That's the Jazz and Blues by the Bay free concert series happening each Friday evening beginning June 5th from 6:30 to 8 p.m. at Gabrielson Park through September 25th. 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
3: Good morning. This is Greg Grunke bringing you your morning Tide Tones report on Radio Sausalito. Today is Sunday, June 21st, 2026. A high tide of 4.4 feet will occur at 5 a.m., followed by a low tide of 0.5 feet at 11:14 a.m. The next high tide will be 5.6 feet at 6:25 p.m., followed by a low tide of 1.6 feet at 12:45 a.m. tomorrow. This tide data is for the Golden Gate, so compensate accordingly. Today's sunrise was at 5:48, sunset at 8:35, with darkness by 9:46. A lunar note, the summer solstice occurs tonight at 1:24 a.m. and marks the longest day of the year. A family note, happy Father's Day to all you fathers. A nautical note, today is the annual classic boat show at the Tiburon Corinthian Yacht Club. And there you have it, today's tide report for San Francisco Bay, brought to you by the Call of the Sea, wishing you a good day.
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1: Miles Davis is justly celebrated for his harmonic sense, his tone, his style, and his ever-changing musical career. 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And this week on Jazz Connections, you'll hear jazz artists covering Miles' tunes. Miles certainly was not a prolific composer, and he wrote even less in his later years. Yet many of his tunes have stood the test of time to become jazz standards. 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
3: 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This is Greg Grunke bringing you your morning Tide Tones report on Radio Sausalito. Today is Sunday, June 21st, 2026. A high tide of 4.4 feet will occur at 5 a.m., followed by a low tide of 0.5 feet at 11:14 a.m. The next high tide will be 5.6 feet at 6:25 p.m., followed by a low tide of 1.6 feet at 12:45 a.m.

tomorrow. This tie debt is for the Golden Gate, so compensate accordingly. Today's sunrise was at 5:48, sunset at 8:35, with darkness by 9:46. A lunar note, the summer solstice occurs tonight at 1:24 a.m. and marks the longest day of the year. A family note, Happy Father's Day to all you fathers. A nautical note, today is the annual classic boat show at the Tiburon Corinthian Yacht Club. And there you have it, today's tide report for San Francisco Bay, brought to you by the Call of the Sea, wishing you a good day.

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3: Good morning. This is Greg Grunke bringing you your morning Tide Tones report on Radio Sausalito. Today is Sunday, June 21st, 2026. A high tide of 4.4 feet will occur at 5 a.m., followed by a low tide of 0.5 feet at 11:14 a.m. The next high tide will be 5.6 feet at 6:25 p.m., followed by a low tide of 1.6 feet at 12:45 a.m. tomorrow. This tide data is for the Golden Gate, so compensate accordingly. Today's sunrise was at 5:48, sunset at 8:35, with darkness by 9:46. A lunar note, the summer solstice occurs tonight at 1:24 a.m. and marks the longest day of the year. A family note, happy Father's Day to all you fathers. A nautical note, today is the annual classic boat show at the Tiburon Corinthian Yacht Club. And there you have it, today's tide report for San Francisco Bay, brought to you by the Call of the Sea, wishing you a good day.

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4: Good morning. This is Greg Grunke bringing you your morning Tide Tones report on Radio Sausalito. Today is Sunday, June 21st, 2026. A high tide of 4.4 feet will occur at 5 a.m., followed by a low tide of 0.5 feet at 11:14 a.m. The next high tide will be 5.6 feet at 6:25 p.m., followed by a low tide of 1.6 feet at 12:45 a.m. tomorrow. This tide data is for the Golden Gate, so compensate accordingly. Today's sunrise was at 5:48, sunset at 8:35, with darkness by 9:46. A lunar note, the summer solstice occurs tonight at 1:24 a.m. and marks the longest day of the year. A family note, happy Father's Day to all you fathers. A nautical note, today is the annual classic boat show at the Tiburon Corinthian Yacht Club. And there you have it, today's tide report for San Francisco Bay, brought to you by the Call of the Sea, wishing you a good day.

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1: Miles Davis is justly celebrated for his harmonic sense, his tone, his style, and his ever-changing musical career. But we rarely hear about Miles the composer. And this week on Jazz Connections, you'll hear jazz artists covering Miles' tunes. Miles certainly was not a prolific composer, and he wrote even less in his later years. Yet many of his tunes have stood the test of time to become jazz standards. 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
2: 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That's the Jazz and Blues by the Bay free concert series happening each Friday evening beginning June 5th from 6:30 to 8 p.m. at Gabrielson Park through September 25th. 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
3: Good morning. This is Greg Grunke bringing you your morning Tide Tones report on Radio Sausalito. Today is Sunday, June 21st, 2026. A high tide of 4.4 feet will occur at 5 a.m., followed by a low tide of 0.5 feet at 11:14 a.m. The next high tide will be 5.6 feet at 6:25 p.m., followed by a low tide of 1.6 feet at 12:45 a.m. tomorrow. This tide data is for the Golden Gate, so compensate accordingly. Today's sunrise was at 5:48, sunset at 8:35, with darkness by 9:46. A lunar note, the summer solstice occurs tonight at 1:24 a.m. and marks the longest day of the year. A family note, happy Father's Day to all you fathers. A nautical note, today is the annual classic boat show at the Tiburon Corinthian Yacht Club. And there you have it, today's tide report for San Francisco Bay, brought to you by the Call of the Sea, wishing you a good day.

bo bo bo bo bo bo bo bo bo bo bo bo bo bo bo bo bo bo bo bo bo bo bo bo bo bo bo bo bo bo bo bo bo bo bo bo bo bo bo bo bo bo bo bo bo bo bo bo bo bo bo bo bo bo bo bo bo bo bo bo bo bo bo bo bo bo bo bo bo bo bo bo bo bo bo bo bo bo bo bo bo bo bo bo bo bo bo bo bo bo bo bo bo bo bo bo bo bo bo bo bo bo bo bo bo bo bo bo bo bo bo bo bo bo bo bo bo bo bo bo bo bo bo bo bo bo bo bo bo bo bo bo bo bo bo bo bo bo bo bo bo bo bo bo bo bo bo bo bo bo bo bo bo bo bo bo bo bo bo bo bo bo bo bo bo bo bo bo bo bo bo bo bo bo bo bo bo bo bo bo bo bo bo bo bo bo bo bo bo

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3: 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This is Greg Grunke bringing you your morning Tide Tones report on Radio Sausalito. Today is Sunday, June 21st, 2026. A high tide of 4.4 feet will occur at 5 a.m., followed by a low tide of 0.5 feet at 11:14 a.m. The next high tide will be 5.6 feet at 6:25 p.m., followed by a low tide of 1.6 feet at 12:45 a.m. tomorrow. This tide data is for the Golden Gate, so compensate accordingly. Today's sunrise was at 5:48, sunset at 8:35, with darkness by 9:46. A lunar note, the summer solstice occurs tonight at 1:24 a.m. and marks the longest day of the year. A family note, Happy Father's Day to all you fathers. A nautical note, today is the annual classic boat show at the Tiburon Corinthian Yacht Club. And there you have it, today's tide report for San Francisco Bay, brought to you by the Call of the Sea, wishing you a good day.

a ding dong daddy from Doomer, and ought to see me do me stuff. I'm being cut fella from Honor, oh, you ought to see me stuff. Oh, keep us, I was, oh, boof, and I done forgot to vote.

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3: Good morning. This is Greg Grunke bringing you your morning Tide Tones report on Radio Sausalito. Today is Sunday, June 21st, 2026. A high tide of 4.4 feet. Will occur at 5 a.m., followed by a low tide of 0.5 feet at 11:14 a.m. The next high tide will be 5.6 feet at 6:25 p.m., followed by a low tide of 1.6 feet at 12:45 a.m. tomorrow. This tide data is for the Golden Gate, so compensate accordingly. Today's sunrise was at 5:48, sunset at 8:35, with darkness by 9:46. A lunar note, the summer solstice occurs tonight at 1:24 a.m. and marks the longest day of the year. A family note, happy Father's Day to all you fathers. A nautical note, today is the annual classic boat show at the Tiburon Corinthian Yacht Club. And there you have it, today's Tide Report for San Francisco Bay, brought to you by the Call of the Sea, wishing you a good day.

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1: This is Greg Grunke bringing you your morning Tide Tones report on Radio Sausalito. Today is Sunday, June 21st, 2026. A high tide of 4.4 feet will occur at 5 a.m., followed by a low tide of 0.5 feet at 11:14 a.m. The next high tide will be 5.6 feet at 6:25 p.m., followed by a low tide of 1.6 feet at 12:45 a.m. tomorrow. This tide data is for the Golden Gate, so compensate accordingly. Today's sunrise was at 5:48, sunset at 8:35, with darkness by 9:46. A lunar note, the summer solstice occurs tonight at 1:24 a.m. and marks the longest day of the year. A family note, happy Father's Day to all you fathers. A nautical note, today is the annual classic boat show at the Tiburon Corinthian Yacht Club. And there you have it, today's Tide Report for San Francisco Bay, brought to you by the Call of the Sea, wishing you a good day.

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1: 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Here's a public service announcement from Marin Arts. 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
2: Good morning. This is Greg Grunke bringing you your morning Tide Tones report on Radio Sausalito. Today is Sunday, June 21st, 2026. A high tide of 4.4 feet will occur at 5 a.m., followed by a low tide of 0.5 feet at 11:14 a.m. The next high tide will be 5.6 feet at 6:25 p.m., followed by a low tide of 1.6 feet at 12:45 a.m. tomorrow. This tide data is for the Golden Gate, so compensate accordingly. Today's sunrise was at 5:48, sunset at 8:35, with darkness by 9:46. A lunar note, the summer solstice occurs tonight at 1:24 a.m., and marks the longest day of the year. A family note, Happy Father's Day to all you fathers. A nautical note, today is the annual classic boat show at the Tiburon Corinthian Yacht Club. And there you have it, today's tide report for San Francisco Bay, brought to you by the Call of the Sea, wishing you a good day.

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These are from radio broadcasts from around the country. 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This is what it was all about.

0: There's some great trumpet by Billy May there. Marion Hutton, Tex Beneke, Glenn Miller in December of 1940, in a tune written originally for Fred Astaire, Dig It. I've always thought that the Miller Band sounded best in its radio broadcast. It had a slightly looser feeling to it. And also, the miking was advantageous for the situation. And it just all together, it just was a lovely opportunity to present the band as the dancers heard it. 6 months later, it sounded like this. And here's Glenn.
1: Now here's a fine tune that's familiar to all of you. And of course, Ray sings.

Glenn Miller down the network wire, recorded off the air in 1938 through 1942. And remembered here on Swing Thing. Here's the Miller Band in 1938 at the Paradise Restaurant in New York City. Band that had not quite found its niche or its audience. This was an early arrangement by Glenn himself, one I've always liked enormously. Treatment of Dvorak's Humoresque.

humor. Humoresque. Glenn Miller, 1938. The network lines were very varied in terms of quality. They were in the early days, and of course nowadays it's virtually impossible for radio station to get from the telephone company the kind of facilities it wants, and therefore satellites are used more than ever, and mobile units. Every dodge you can think of for a remote broadcast. But CBS did have a transcontinental wire by 1941 that was 5,000 cycles, and it was also reversible, and so they could take feeds from Hollywood back to the east, which was fortunate because the Miller Band played Hollywood locations, Los Angeles locations, San Diego, no farther away than San Diego for quite a spell when they were making a couple of movies out there. Here they are in Hollywood in May of 1941. This is a different sounding version in some respects from the commercially recorded one for Bluebird Records, a good one too. Song of the Volga Boatman.

Bill Finnegan's arrangement, rearrangement of a song of the Volga boatman, Glenn Miller. And none of the post-World War II bands, led by a variety of persons, with the possible exception of the one led for a spell by Ray McKinley, ever got into the spirit of that particular arrangement. I don't know why. You listen to the later versions by the authorized Glenn Miller band, which last I heard was still on tour, and there's something missing when they get around to Volga Boatman, some sort of a team spirit that pulled it off at the time. We're remembering Glenn Miller as he sounded late nights down the network wire here on Swing Thing. We said Glenn Miller late nights down the network wire. Actually, the Chesterfield broadcast originated, at least in the first feed, originated at 7:15 on the East Coast, Tuesday, Wednesday, and Thursday nights for just 15 minutes. Hard to believe so much music has gotten into such a short period of time. But the commercials were brief, and the music was plentiful, including always, at least one night a week, medley night.

0: That's some medley. That's really an that took up almost the whole broadcast, the Chesterfield broadcast. Hope some of your favorites were included. I don't know for sure who the trumpet solo was by on Black and Blue, but I think it could very well be John Best, because later on, John, working with his own group and other little jazz groups around the West Coast, would love to play that tune in a medley. Glenn Miller is the fellow we're remembering in this set of Swing Thing.
1: Fred Hall and Swing Thing will be back in just a minute, right here on Radio Sausalito.
2: 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Grab a lawn chair, blankets, some snacks, and settle in for a fun and relaxed night of live comedy. With a mix of established names and rising stars, Comedy in the Plaza offers a lively, community-centered night of entertainment in the heart of Mill Valley. This year's lineup features five comedians from across the country: Bo Johnson, Patrick McDermott, Caleb Elliott, Wendy Liebman, and MC Pedro Gonzalez. The evening is free to attend. 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
3: Miles Davis is justly celebrated for his harmonic sense, his tone, his style, and his ever-changing musical career. But we rarely hear about Miles the composer. And this week on Jazz Connections, you'll hear jazz artists covering Miles' tunes. Miles certainly was not a prolific composer, and he wrote even less in his later years. Yet many of his tunes have stood the test of time to become jazz standards. 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
0: One of the extra bonuses of working in the business that I've worked in all my life is the opportunity to appear from time to time before the public, working with a live jazz group or a big band, or sometimes doing a record hop, which is a lot of fun too, making a speech before a Rotary or someplace talking about and illustrating the big bands. I had the opportunity to do a whole string of swing celebration series in Southern California, working with a great big band. And although we celebrated Artie Shaw and Benny Goodman and others, the greatest response from the public was always to the Glenn Miller concerts. Just absolutely no question about it. And always they would demand, the audience would demand, a packed audience would demand to hear what we're about to play for you now. This particular performance is one taken from a radio broadcast at the Café Rouge of the Hotel Pennsylvania. It's October 7th, 1940, and the band has just come back to a venue that was a frequent one for them.
4: As our program gets underway, I see that there's every indication that Glenn and the boys are certainly glad to be back here at the Hotel Pennsylvania. Smiles on their faces, and even the first number says, Pennsylvania 6, 5,000.

If you didn't catch yourself singing along with that, then you're no Miller fan. Pennsylvania, 65,000. From that very place, the Hotel Pennsylvania, now the Hotel Statler in New York. I'm Fred Hall with Swing Thing. Ray Eberly was almost always assigned the ballads with the band, while Marion Hutton would get the uptunes. Here's an exception, kind of interesting to hear Ray sing rhythm. We've come a long way together.

replete with a Guy Lombardo ending on it, no less. We've come a long way together. Ray Everly, Glenn Miller, that from the Meadowbrook on the Pompton Turnpike down in New Jersey in May of 1939. Down the network wire, crisscrossing the country, pleasing people who were Miller fans, the thousands, tens of thousands, hundreds of thousands, millions of them from coast to coast. Recalled here on Swing Thing. You'll hear Bobby Hackett's gorgeous cornet soaring above the band in the opening phrases of this next Miller instrumental. Give me something to remember you by.

0: And the open horn trumpets solo there, unquestionably this time, was taken by John Best. Tex Beneke's tenor. Before that, featuring Bobby Hackett, Something to Remember You By. Two great, moody, romantic instrumentals by the Glenn Miller Band. Here on Swing Thing.
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0: We haven't had a Kella Diller yet. This one rides high, fast, furious. I think this is another of Glenn's arrangements. This is, and look out for Hallelujah!

one from the Glen Island Casino. Unusual to hear a clarinet solo on a Miller record. That was Wilbur Swartz. And let's see, trumpet by Clyde Hurley, and of course the drummer who got his licks in was Maurice Pirtle. Miller down the network wire on Swing Thing. This is a great recording of a tune co-authored by another band leader, Dick Juergens, introduced by him. This time around, it's a vehicle for Marion Hutton and the Modern Airs, One Dozen Roses.

Nobody could come within shouting distance, I think, of the Glenn Miller organization when it came to tunes like that one. With Marion Hutton and the great Modern Airs, remembered on Swing Thing. The magic of equalized telephone lines made possible the broadcast of the Chesterfield Show with Glenn Miller and the band from almost anywhere around the country. I had the opportunity to be an engineer on some of those broadcasts in Washington, D.C. Here's one from the Wardman Park Hotel in that city on May 28th of 1940. Hal McIntyre's altos, the first solo instrument you'll hear. Later on, Ernie Caceres and Johnny Best and Tex Beneke and Al Klink all get to play solos. This is an original by Bill Finnegan. Not a bad item either. I don't think Glenn ever recorded it commercially. More's the pity. Still, we've got this great air check from Washington, D.C. Conversation piece.

0: And thus, with Conversation Piece, followed by Glenn's theme, Moonlight Serenade, we've listened to Miller Down the Network Wire from such diverse locations as Hollywood, Washington, D.C., Chicago, New York City, Long Island, and New Jersey. That's the way it goes around here. I'm Fred Hall. This is Swing Thing.
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Yeah, they only see one side of Hollywood. 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
3: Good morning. This is Greg Grunke bringing you your morning Tide Tones report on Radio Sausalito. Today is Sunday, June 21st, 2026. A high tide of 4.4 feet will occur at 5 a.m., followed by a low tide of 0.5 feet at 11:14 a.m. The next high tide will be 5.6 feet at 6:25 p.m., followed by a low tide of 1.6 feet at 12:45 a.m. tomorrow. This tide data is for the Golden Gate, so compensate accordingly. Today's sunrise was at 5:48, sunset at 8:35, with darkness by 9:46. A lunar note, the summer solstice occurs tonight at 1:24 a.m. and marks the longest day of the year. A family note, happy Father's Day to all you fathers. A nautical note, today is the annual classic boat show at the Tiburon Corinthian Yacht Club. And there you have it. A tide report for San Francisco Bay, brought to you by the Call of the Sea, wishing you a good day.

0: come over to see, said Barnacle Bill the sailor. I'm all lit up like a Christmas tree, said Barnacle Bill the sailor. I'll sail the sea until I croak, drink my whiskey, swear, and smoke, but I can't swim a bloody stroke, said Barnacle Bill the sailor.
1: Tell me when we soon shall wed, tell me when we soon shall wed, tell me when we soon shall wed, said the fair young maiden.
0: I got me a wife in every port, said Barnacle Bill the sailor. The handsome gals is what I court, said Barnacle Bill the sailor. With my false heart and flattering tongue, I coax them all, both old and young. I coax them all, but marries none, said Barnacle Bill the sailor. So goodbye, goodbye. So long, Toots, I'll see you again.

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1: It's been a little while since we've mentioned it on the air, but you can always get in touch with us when you'd like to make a request or maybe find out what that song was that just played. 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
1: 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Here's a public service announcement from the city of Sausalito. 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Full details are on the city website, sausalito.gov.
2: Good morning. This is Greg Grunke bringing you your morning Tide Tones report on Radio Sausalito. Today is Sunday, June 21st, 2026. A high tide of 4.4 feet will occur at 5 a.m., followed by a low tide of 0.5 feet at 11:14 a.m. The next high tide will be 5.6 feet at 6:25 p.m., followed by a low tide of 1.6 feet at 12:45 a.m. tomorrow. This tide data is for the Golden Gate, so compensate accordingly. Today's sunrise was at 5:48, sunset at 8:35, with darkness by 9:46. A lunar note, the summer solstice occurs tonight at 1:24 a.m. and marks the longest day of the year. A family note, happy Father's Day to all you fathers. A nautical note, today is the annual classic boat show at the Tiburon Corinthian Yacht Club. And there you have it, today's tide report for San Francisco Bay, brought to you by the Call of the Sea, wishing you a good day.

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1: 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Here's a public service announcement from the city of Sausalito. Don't forget, Sausalito's weekly Farmers Market happens every Sunday from 9 a.m. to 2 p.m. Come down to the Dunphy Park parking lot downtown for fresh produce, artisanal products, and delicious treats, and then stay to enjoy your goodies and some amazing views of the bay. This seasonal market embraces and reflects Sausalito's commitment to sustainability and supporting local businesses. 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Grab your reusable bags and head down to the Sausalito Weekly Farmers Market every Sunday from 9 a.m. to 2 p.m. in the Dunphy Park parking lot. Full details are on the city website, sausalito.gov.
2: 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This is Greg Grunke bringing you your morning Tide Tones report on Radio Sausalito. Today is Sunday, June 21st, 2026. A high tide of 4.4 feet will occur at 5 a.m., followed by a low tide of 0.5 feet at 11:14 a.m. The next high tide will be 5.6 feet at 6:25 p.m., followed by a low tide of 1.6 feet at 12:45 a.m. tomorrow. This tide data is for the Golden Gate, so compensate accordingly. Today's sunrise was at 5:48, sunset at 8:35, with darkness by 9:46. A lunar note, the summer solstice occurs tonight at 1:24 a.m. and marks the longest day of the year. A family note, happy Father's Day to all you fathers. A nautical note, today is the annual classic boat show at the Tiburon Corinthian Yacht Club. And there you have it, today's tide report for San Francisco Bay, brought to you by the Call of the Sea, wishing you a good day.

0: Hey, boss, it's easy enough to find an elephant trainer. 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
1: It's for 3 clams an hour, no lunch money. I ain't taking my skinny butt up that ladder, jumping in that itty-bitty pool of water.

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1: 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Here's a public service announcement from the Mill Valley Arts Commission. Grab a lawn chair, blankets, some snacks, and settle in for a fun and relaxed night of live comedy. With a mix of established names and rising stars, Comedy in the Plaza offers a lively, community-centered night of entertainment in the heart of Mill Valley. 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
3: 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This is Greg Grunke bringing you your morning Tide Tones report on Radio Sausalito. Today is Sunday, June 21st, 2026. A high tide of 4.4 feet will occur at 5 a.m., followed by a low tide of 0.5 feet at 11:14 a.m. The next high tide will be 5.6 feet at 6:25 p.m., followed by a low tide of 1.6 feet at 12:45 a.m. tomorrow. This tide data is for the Golden Gate, so compensate accordingly. Today's sunrise was at 5:48, sunset at 8:35, with darkness by 9:46. A lunar note, the summer solstice occurs tonight at 1:24 a.m. and marks the longest day of the year. A family note, happy Father's Day to all you fathers. A nautical note, today is the annual classic boat show at the Tiburon Corinthian Yacht Club. And there you have it. A tide report for San Francisco Bay, brought to you by the Call of the Sea, wishing you a good day.

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3: Now it is time for Tide Tones PM, your afternoon tide report from Radio Sausalito. Your reporter is Greg Grunke. Today is Sunday, June 21st, 2026. A high tide of 5.6 feet will occur at 6:25 p.m., followed by a low tide of 1.6 feet at 12:45 a.m. tomorrow. The next high tide will be 3.9 feet at 6:24 a.m., followed by a low tide of 1.2 feet at 12:04 p.m. All tide data is for the Golden Gate, so compensate accordingly. Today's sunrise was at 5:48. Sunset will be at 8:35, with darkness by 9:46. A lunar note, the summer solstice occurs tonight at 1:24 a.m. and marks the longest day of the year. A family note, Happy Father's Day to all you fathers. A nautical note, today is the annual classic boat show at the Tiburon Corinthian Yacht Club. And there you have it, today's tide report for San Francisco Bay, brought to you by the Call of the Sea, wishing you a good day.

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The festivities kick off with the annual parade starting at the intersection of 2nd Street and Main at 10 a.m., then winding along Bridgeway and Caledonia. After the parade, everyone is invited to gather for an afternoon picnic with food, drinks, and entertainment at Dumphy Park. 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That's the 4th of July Independence Day celebrations in Sausalito, with events all day, free and open to the public. For more information, check out all the details online at sausalito.gov.

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I'm proud that you're listening to Radio Sausalito. 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
3: Now it is time for Tide Tones PM, your afternoon tide report from Radio Sausalito. Your reporter is Greg Grunke. Today is Sunday, June 21st, 2026. A high tide of 5.6 feet will occur at 6:25 p.m., followed by a low tide of 1.6 feet at 12:45 a.m. tomorrow. The next high tide will be 3.9 feet at 6:24 a.m., followed by a low tide of 1.2 feet at 12:04 p.m. All tide data is for the Golden Gate, so compensate accordingly. Today's sunrise was at 5:48. Sunset will be at 8:35, with darkness by 9:46. A lunar note, the summer solstice occurs tonight at 1:24 a.m. and marks the longest day of the year. A family note, Happy Father's Day to all you fathers. A nautical note, today is the annual classic boat show at the Tiburon Corinthian Yacht Club. And there you have it, today's tide report for San Francisco Bay, brought to you by the Call of the Sea, wishing you a good day.

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1: Maybe the sun gave me the power, for I could swim like

0: that Zeke sitting over there? Zeke, you dirty so-and-so. I want to talk to you, Zeke. You ain't no good. And I ain't no refrigerator. I can't keep nothing. Pay attention to me. Now listen, old man. You and me been friends a long time. And up to now, we've been getting along just fine. But there's a few little things I got to pull your coat about. And you pay attention to me and we ain't gonna fall out. Now I work nights and I think you've been very kind. Coming over staying with my wife all the time. But must you use my razor blades? Buy some, they only a dime.
1: That's right.
0: Do you call that friendship? And stop doing them little dirty tricks like jamming a chair against the door. You kept me out last night till 4:30. I know you didn't mean no harm, but that's enough to make anybody sore. Do you call that friendship? Now what about that night you came and took my wife to the show? I asked her what movie she saw, and she said she didn't know. I told you she couldn't see so good, so don't sit back that far no more.
2: Ain't no good.
0: That's right, Zeke, you ain't no good. Now, I don't get mad like the average cat would do when she buys me one shirt and she buys you two. But when she feeds you chicken and steak and give me Irish stew, you's a lizard in the bushes. That's what you are. That's what you are. And you stop feeding her that candy and sweet stuff to eat. That jive is making her talk in her sleep. She kept me awake all last night, mumbling your name, saying, "Sure is sweet." You ain't no friend of mine, Zeke. You ain't no friend of mine. But I tell you, Zeke, I'm real happy. I'm happy as can be about that big insurance policy you and my wife took out on me. But what's all that arsenic doing around the house? That's what I can't see. Zeke, you're trying to poison me. That's what you're doing. You're trying to poison me. And what about that night I came home and caught that lipstick on your face? And you and my wife broke up the furniture, wrestling all over the place. And you told me you was playing cowboy and Indian, and you with Chief Rain in the face. You don't look like no Indian to me, but I'm gonna scalp you. That's what's gonna happen. I'm gonna scalp you. And even when we went on our honeymoon, the bellboy told me you rented the very next room. I know you're my friend, but I didn't want to see you that soon.

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1: Miles Davis is justly celebrated for his harmonic sense, his tone, his style, and his ever-changing musical career. 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And this week on Jazz Connections, you'll hear jazz artists covering Miles' tunes. 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

0: now, fellas. Just you fellas. Listen to me. Got something to tell you. I want you to listen to every word and govern yourself accordingly. Now pay attention. You see these girls with these fine diamonds and fox furs and fine clothes? Well, Jack, they're looking for a husband. And you're listening to a man that knows.
1: They ain't hooked.
0: They ain't fooling. And if you fool around with them, you're gonna get yourself a schooling. If she saves your dough and won't go to a show,
2: beware, brother, beware.
0: And if she's easy to kiss and never resist, be careful.
2: Beware, brother,
0: be careful.
2: Beware.
0: And if you go for a walk and she just listens while you talk,
1: look out.
0: She's trying to hook you. And if nobody's looking and she asks you to taste her cooking, don't do it, don't do it. And if you go to a show and she wants to sit in the back row,
3: bring her down front. Bring her right down front.
0: And if you go for a snack and she wants a booth in the back, watch her. She's trying to hook you. And listen, if she's used to caviar and fine silk, and when she goes out with you, she wants a hot dog and a malted milk. She's been used to going to Carnegie Hall, and when you take out nightclub and she wants to hear one meatball.
4: That's all.
0: If she grabs your hand and say, darling, you're such a nice man.
2: Beware,
0: I'm telling you.
1: Now,
0: listen to me. You think he's listening to me?
4: Yeah, he's listening.
0: You better listen to me. I'm telling you what's being put out. You better pick up on it. Now listen to this. If a sister calls you brother, you better get further, I'm telling you.
1: You better hit her.
0: You better hit her. And if she's kind of wild and she said, darling, please give me a trial. Don't do it. Don't be weak. Don't give it to her. If she looks up in your face and just melts into place,
1: let her
0: melt. Forget it. You think he's paying attention to her? Should I ask him about
1: it?
0: Tell him everything. Okay, I'll tell him. Listen. If she calls you on the phone and she says, darling, are you all alone?
1: No,
0: tell her no, you got three girls with you. Don't pay no attention to women. Stand up for your rights.
1: That's right.
0: Be a man. That's
1: Superman.
0: Right. Should I tell him about
1: everything?
0: Well, listen, this is very important. If you turn out the light and she don't fight,
1: that's
0: all. That's all. That's the end. It's too late then. She got you hooked. You just well to stick with her. Put on that race to the farm and pay attention to me. Now, listen. If you get home about 2 and you don't know what to do and you pull back the curtain and the whole family's looking at you, get your business straight and set the date. And don't be late. Gate. So rather be...

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2: 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The festivities kick off with the annual parade starting at the intersection of 2nd Street and Main at 10 a.m., then winding along Bridgeway and Caledonia. After the parade, everyone is invited to gather for an afternoon picnic with food, drinks, and entertainment at Dumphy Park. Evening events will take place at Gabrielson Park from 6:30 to 9 p.m., and the fireworks begin around 9:15 over the water. 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
3: Now it is time for Tide Tones PM, your afternoon tide report from Radio Sausalito. Your reporter is Greg Grunke. Today is Sunday, June 21st, 2026. A high tide of 5.6 feet will occur at 6:25 p.m., followed by a low tide of 1.6 feet at 12:45 a.m. tomorrow. The next high tide will be 3.9 feet at 6:24 a.m., followed by a low tide of 1.2 feet at 12:04 p.m. All tide data is for the Golden Gate, so compensate accordingly. Today's sunrise was at 5:48. Sunset will be at 8:35, with darkness by 9:46. A lunar note: the summer solstice occurs tonight at 1:24 a.m. and marks the longest day of the year. A family note: happy Father's Day to all you fathers. A nautical note: today is the annual classic boat show at the Tiburon Corinthian Yacht Club. And there you have it, today's tide report for San Francisco Bay, brought to you by the Call of the Sea, wishing you a good day.

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David was just a little baby, sitting on his daddy's knee. His daddy said, "Son, I'm a son of a gun, and someday you'll be a man like me." Now, little David's daddy, he was a jazz man.

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2: Now it is time for Tide Tones PM, your afternoon tide report from Radio Sausalito. Your reporter is Greg Grunke. Today is Sunday, June 21st, 2026. A high tide of 5.6 feet will occur at 6:25 p.m., followed by a low tide of 1.6 feet at 12:45 a.m. tomorrow. The next high tide will be 3.9 feet at 6:24 a.m., followed by a low tide of 1.2 feet at 12:04 p.m. All tide data is for the Golden Gate, so compensate accordingly. Today's sunrise was at 5:48. Sunset will be at 8:35, with darkness by 9:46. A lunar note, the summer solstice occurs tonight at 1:24 a.m. and marks the longest day of the year. A family note, happy Father's Day to all you fathers. A nautical note, today is the annual classic boat show at the Tiburon Corinthian Yacht Club. And there you have it, today's tide report for San Francisco Bay, brought to you by the Call of the Sea, wishing you a good day.

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0: All good things should not be beat, but here's what puzzles me. Why do they beat an egg that's good and let the bad ones be? Answer that.
1: Do-da-diddlum, bounce the ball. Do-diddlum, bounce the ball. Do-da-diddlum, bounce the ball. Do-diddlum-dee.
0: They say if you peel an onion underwater, you will never cry. I can't stay underwater that long, and I ain't gonna even try.
1: Do-da-diddlum, bounce the ball. Do-diddlum, bounce the ball. Do-da-diddlum, bounce the ball. Do-diddlum-dee.
0: My shoes are like a man and wife that fights like dogs and cats. While I live a very happy life, yet both of my shoes have spats.
1: Do-da-diddlum, bounce the ball. Do-diddlum, bounce the ball. Do-da-diddlum, bounce the ball. Do-diddlum-dee.
0: What kind of tables are the best? Let's see you guess that, you bloke. Vegetables are the best. Now, what do you think of that joke? Very sad.
1: Do-da-diddlum, bounce the ball. Do. Diddlum bounce the ball, do da diddlum bounce the ball, do diddlum day.
0: Old Clarence went sailing in a boat and bumped into a whale. That cat couldn't even swim afloat. Guess what? Now the boat's for sale.
1: Do da diddlum bounce the ball, do diddlum bounce the ball, do da diddlum bounce the ball, do diddlum day.
0: And here's another puzzler that almost makes me scream. Nice fresh cream is always good. Tell me, why do they whip the cream?

0: diddlum, do da diddlum, do da diddlum, do da diddlum day.
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6: Now it is time for Tide Tones PM, your afternoon tide report from Radio Sausalito. Your reporter is Greg Grunke. Today is Sunday, June 21st, 2026. A high tide of 5.6 feet will occur at 6:25 p.m., followed by a low tide of 1.6 feet at 12:45 a.m. tomorrow. The next high tide will be 3.9 feet at 6:24 a.m., followed by a low tide of 1.2 feet at 12:04 p.m. All tide data is for the Golden Gate, so compensate accordingly. Today's sunrise was at 5:48. Sunset will be at 8:35, with darkness by 9:46. A lunar note, the summer solstice occurs tonight at 1:24 a.m. and marks the longest day of the year. A family note, happy Father's Day to all you fathers. A nautical note, today is the annual classic boat show at the Tiburon Corinthian Yacht Club. And there you have it, today's tide report for San Francisco Bay, brought to you by the Call of the Sea, wishing you a good day.

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1: 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Here's a public service announcement from the Mill Valley Arts Commission. 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
3: Now it is time for Tide Tones PM, your afternoon tide report from Radio Sausalito. Your reporter is Greg Grunke. Today is Sunday, June 21st, 2026. A high tide of 5.6 feet will occur at 6:25 p.m., followed by a low tide of 1.6 feet at 12:45 a.m. tomorrow. The next high tide will be 3.9 feet at 6:24 a.m., followed by a low tide of 1.2 feet at 12:04 p.m. All tide data is for the Golden Gate, so compensate accordingly. Today's sunrise was at 5:48. Sunset will be at 8:35, with darkness by 9:46. A lunar note, the summer solstice occurs tonight at 1:24 a.m. and marks the longest day of the year. A family note, Happy Father's Day to all you fathers. A nautical note, today is the annual classic boat show at the Tiburon Corinthian Yacht Club. And there you have it, today's tide report for San Francisco Bay, brought to you by the Call of the Sea, wishing you a good day.

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Greetings, welcome to the music of the Jazz Decades. This is Ray Smith with another selection of musical moods and modes from the recorded history of our popular song and jazz music. And on our playlist, well, we've got another one of those Louis Armstrong jazz challenges of the late 1920s. This is one Reuben Reeves, a remarkable but little-known trumpet player from Indiana and Illinois. Also, we'll hear a fine piano set from 1954, which will include some of the notable musicians who were not included in the movie of the Benny Goodman story of that year, including Ziggy Elman, Vito Musso, and Jess Stacy. And up there on the front stage, and they'll be back on the backstage spots, and that's two legendary jazz pioneers. Both of these are natives of New Orleans. And in 1959, here they are in a recording studio together for the first time. We speak of Edward Kid Ory and Henry Red Allen, kicking off rather paradoxically with a vintage Harlem theme song entitled Christopher Columbus.

Kid Ory's Creole Jazz Band, Los Angeles, the summer of 1959. 69-year-old Kid Ory, father of the New Orleans tailgate trombone style. He was born on the outskirts of New Orleans in a location called La Place. And that happened on Christmas Day in 1890. Now, plus we heard one of the greatest of the New Orleans street trumpetists, and also a trumpet and jazz force in Harlem later on, born in Algiers, which is now known as West New Orleans, in 1908. Henry Red Allen. And although the Kid and Red played together at the same time in King Oliver's Dixie Syncopators in 1927, the band did not record during that period. Also, both of them played in Louis Russell's band, but at different times. Now, they did play together at the Newport Festival in 1957, 2 years before this session, which was recorded. But this is their very first time together in a recording studio. And the band put down 14 tunes in one session in July of 1959, and 9 of the 14 were first takes, and only on one tune did they get to 3 takes. Now, that's professionalism. And besides Ory and Allen, we have Bob McCracken on clarinet, a little-known player, but a good one. He was a Texas jazz veteran who played with Teagarden and Trombauer back in the 20s, back in those early days. And in the later years, he played with Wingy Minone, Jimmy McPartland, and he was with Louis Armstrong in 1952 and 53. And backing them up was a solid 4-4 rhythm section with journeymen like Cedric Haywood on piano, Morty Korb on bass, Frank Haggerty guitar, and Alton Redd on the drums. And, of course, the opening tune was Chewberry's Harlem Swinger, incidentally the theme song of Fletcher Henderson, Christopher Columbus. Now, this may have been the record producer's doing, or perhaps it was Red Allen's, I don't know. But besides Columbus, the band also recorded such un-Dixieland numbers as Honeysuckle Rose, I Got Rhythm, Tuxedo Junction, and they all worked beautifully, traditionally, including the famous In the Mood.

In the Mood, Kidori, Red Allen, July 1959. They'll be back later with a rhythmic recessional. But up now in the piano playhouse is Jess Stacy. And we're going to have some music originally from a long play LP that he cut for the Atlantic label back in 1954. Now, this was called Jess Stacy and the Famous Sidemen, a tribute to Benny Goodman. And it was made at the time that the Benny Goodman story, the movie, with Steve Allen playing Benny Goodman, was released. And the performers on the LP included such famous Benny Goodman sidemen as Ziggy Elman, Vito Musso, Nick Fatool, and Jess Stacy, none of whom were included in the movie. We'll have more on that a little bit later. But Jess is going to open up with an original piece that he dedicated to one Otis Ferguson. Now, Otis Ferguson was a writer and a critic and reviewer for the New Republic back there in the late 30s. And he was a dedicated fan of Jess Stacy. As a matter of fact, George Frazier once wrote that he used to do his research sitting under the piano, sitting under Jess Stacy's piano. But he did write a perceptive article about Stacy entitled Piano in the Band in 1939. Now, Ferguson later was killed when his ship was torpedoed off Italy during World War II. And following Jess Stacy's piano solo on With Rhythm on Blues for Otis Ferguson, Jesse will then recompose Richard Rodgers' Where or When, accompanied by Murray McEachran on trombone and Ziggy Elman on trumpet. Jess Stacy and the Famous Benny Goodman Sidemen.

Wasn't that a lovely solo by Ziggy Elman? They say during this session he wasn't quite in the shape that he used to be back in the 30s, but he played so well and so enthusiastically that his handkerchief had some smears of red on it. A little bit later, they're going to do Sing, Sing, Sing. It's a favorite of mine. It's a Sing, Sing, Sing without a clarinet, and it's marvelous. That's coming up later. But next on our playlist, Reuben Reeves, one of the lesser-known jazz trumpet virtuosos of the 1920s. He was a contemporary competitor of Louis Armstrong when Chicago was at its jazz peak. Now, Reuben Reeves, he was nicknamed socially as Red Reeves, and professionally they billed him as River Reeves. And Reuben Reeves was born in Indiana, Evansville, in 1905. As a youth, music was his hobby. He went to New York for the purpose of studying dentistry. But he, like a lot of other people, he was lured away by offers to join the music scene there. And during his year in New York, he played occasionally gigs with a young aspiring piano player by the name of William Basie. Now, back in Chicago, his musical star really rose and shone with such top-notch outfits as Erskine Tate's Orchestra at the Vendome Theater and Dave Payton's Orchestra at the Regal. And he did it all in those theater gigs, from dance productions to classic pieces, synchronized.

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1: A rather poignant passage with brother Gerald Reeves on trombone, and he restates the theme. And while he plays the theme rather straight, his sinuous trombone tone certainly adds to the jazz value of the performance. And notice as you listen to that, underneath you'll hear the alto saxophone beautifully harmonizing with the trombone. This is a very nice passage indeed. Now, Jimmy Prince, who was a Chicago piano pro, he sustains the pensive mood leading into the Shalimo clarinet voice of the peerless Omar Simeon, the great Creole clarinetist from New Orleans. Then finally, Reuben Reeves' intensive and hard-toned trumpet creates a climatic close for what is a most obscure, but certainly a most worthy blues classic. Now, as the label read, Reuben Red Reeves and his tributaries, if you will, blue suites.

Perhaps the most unusual factor in Reuben Reeves' training and career was the period during which he studied under Albert Cook, who held the first trumpet chair in the Chicago Symphony. Now, at that time, it was most unusual for a symphonic musician to have a black student, let alone have a black student or player seek out such a mentor. But Cook was so impressed with his student's drive and desire that he ordered a special brass trumpet from Europe, one which Reeves played and prized for many years. Now, Cook inspired Reeves to

0: the extent that he continued his studies at the American Musical Conservatory in Chicago and studied under such prestigious scholars as Victor Saar and Noah Tartini and Aragoni. And in 1928, Reuben Reeves earned his master's degree in music. We'll hear more from this little-known but intriguing contributor to the Jazz Decades. Your host, Ray Smith.
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0: Now here, Reuben River Reeves and his tributaries delve into Hollywood music. This coming up now is a pop tune introduced by Joan Crawford in an MGM movie musical entitled Hollywood Review of 1929. The tune is entitled Got a Feeling for You, and it's one of the many hits composed by Louis Alter. Louis Alter, as Bostonians know, was a native of Haverhill, Massachusetts. And you don't have to know the name of this vocalist, and we don't. But the brothers, Gerald Reeves on trombone and Reuben Reeves with his bristling hot trumpet, are very apparent. Got a Feeling for You.

Got a feeling for you. The next one is this is called the Texas Special Blues, and this, in my mind, ranks right along with the opener, Blue Sweets. This is another minor blues classic, albeit a closet item, one that nobody's heard except you and me. This has a short vocal, which doesn't get in the way, but Gerald Reed's trombone in the opening chorus gets your attention right away, right away. It's got a marvelous burlappy tone. Now, this is the same musical fabric or fiber that's woven through the decades by such jazz craftsmen as Kid Ory and Charlie Irvis, J.C. Higginbotham, and Joe Nanton. It's a lovely, big, broad, burlappy tone. But this whole recording is another meaningful blues pronouncement by Reuben River Reeds here. Especially those final two choruses when you're going to hear Reuben just a grumbling and a growling, just some plain old mean trumpet work. Texas Special Blues.

Notice for that time in recording history, 1929, they sure did make that cymbal hang on. You don't usually hear that till they get hi-fi. That was Texas Special Blues, the Brothers Reeves and the Tributaries. They're going to wrap it up now with another production tune from that MGM movie Hollywood Review of 1929. This one was composed by Raymond Clagas and Jesse Greer, entitled Low Down Rhythm. And when I hear Reuben Reeves' trumpet on this performance, all I can think of is another little-known but splendid trumpet man, Gladys Jabo Smith, who Brunswick Records set up as another competitor for the young Louis Armstrong. You know, Reuben and Jabo, along with Red Allen and several others, were bona fide true princes of jazz. But there was only one king of jazz, and nobody ever came close to dethroning him. Not for the lack of trying, as Reuben Reeves did on these various recordings. Low Down Rhythm.

While the dance band and jazz business thrived, Reuben Reeves always had a job. He worked with Cab Calloway at the Cotton Club with Fess Williams. He did a four-tune session for Vocalion in 1933, but the Depression forced him, as it did many musicians, into other work. And after Army service in World War II, he took a security job with the Chemical Bank in New York City, musically freelancing from time to time. Reuben Reeves died in New York in 1975 at the age of 70. Now to return to this 1954 movie production of the Benny Goodman story, Jess Stacy was offered a role in the movie, but they told him he would be playing only one tune. Further, the Sing, Sing, Sing sequence in the movie was not going to include Jess's famous piano solo. And as George Frazier put it at the time, quote, "In the end, Jess Stacy didn't need the movie. But the movie needed something. The Benny Goodman story could have used Jess Stacy very nicely indeed." Benny Goodman himself, to close quote, Benny Goodman himself did not like the soundtrack to the point that when he got back to New York City, he produced his own recording celebrating the Benny Goodman story. Now, once again, from that Atlantic LP of 1954, that's Jess Stacy with rhythm. He's going to do that old Hot Lips Page favorite, "Gee Baby, Ain't I Good to You?" Then Nasuhai Erdogan, the producer of Atlantic Records, does a very creative rendition of Sing, Sing, Sing. That is, the band does and the producers do. What they do is they do the second part, part two of Jimmy Mundy's arrangement, using what we might call also the left out of the movie Ziggy Elman. Now, he's going to play trumpet, and he's going to play Benny Goodman's clarinet part over Nick Fatool's tom-toms. And following his trumpet part, Jess Stacy closes out the performance, leading up to the cowbell signal, with a rather Carnegie Hallish-like piano solo. I love it. "Gee, Baby, Ain't I Good to You?" And then Ziggy Elman playing clarinet part on Sing, Sing, Sing, because he plays trumpet, not clarinet.

I love it. All right, to wrap it up, in the fall of 1959, after this session on Verve, Kid Ory took his band with Red Allen on trumpet on an extended tour of France, Germany, Switzerland, Denmark, and Britain. Now, on these sessions that we're listening to, at least Red Allen had sort of retired that brash, sometimes dissonant playing style that he adopted in the post-war 40s and 50s. Here his playing is still very obviously Red Allen, but it's more sort of personal and lyrical, even self-satisfied or quietly proud. He doesn't sound like he's got to prove himself every note. Even on an up-tempo number like this antique instrumental of 1920 entitled Sand.

0: Well, our source documents for the music heard, the Reuben Reeves is on an RST CD. RST CD number 1516. It also includes Six Sides by Omar Simeon, a very worthy CD. The Kid Ory is part of an 8-CD box out of Mosaic in Connecticut. It's a complete Kid Ory on the Verb label from 1956 to 1961. There's 116 masters there, but it's an 8-CD box. The Jess Stacy has now been released on the Classic CD out of Paris, Classic CD number 1453. 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And there you have, shimmering through the airwaves, this week's set of elegant echoes from the Jazz Decades. We hope you enjoyed them. All of which has been brought to you since 1972 by WGBH Radio, Public Radio in Boston. 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Thanks to your continued interest and support, and thanks to executive producer John Solins and audio computer engineer Ray Fallon. The Jazz Decades is produced and recorded in digital sound in Beaufort County in coastal South Carolina. Glad you made it. I hope you are too. Until next week, Ray Smith.
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